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12: Here's your classic country 106.9 forecast. Lows dip down to about 55 tonight under mainly clear skies. Daytime highs approaching 82 tomorrow. Sunshine mixed with clouds at times. Slight chance for showers tomorrow night. Lows dip down to about 59, cloudy skies. Highs level off around 77 Saturday with a chance of rain showers. Chance for storms 78 on Sunday. In the Wolf 106.9 Weather Center, I'm meteorologist Paul Trombley. Right now, it's 77 degrees.
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Here's Joe Diffie with Pickup Man here on our Country Music Thursday night. The spotlight shining on Kenny Rogers. We were talking about him disbanding with the first group that he had mainstream success with, the First Edition. They had the songs Ruby Don't Take Your Love to Town, Reuben James, and Just Dropped In to See What My Condition Was In. Now, Kenny was left to start all over just shy of 40 years old, and he scored some smaller success at country radio with his first solo album, Love Lifted Me. But it wasn't until he released his self-titled second album in 1977 that Kenny Rogers established himself as a solo country star. He had the number one hit, Lucille. He'd go on to become one of the breakout music superstars of the 70s and 80s. And he had a long string of country hits, including Daytime Friends, The Gambler, She Believes in Me, Coward of the County, Lady, Islands in the Stream with Dolly, and so many more. His run of number one hits went all the way through 1999. He scored his final chart topper, Buy Me a Rose, in 99. He retired from touring with a splashy all-star concert in Nashville in 2017, dying 3 years later, March 20th of 2020, and leaving behind one of the greatest legacies of any musician of his generation.

0: Here's Rick Trevino, learning as you go, here on our Country Music Thursday night. Another Texas-sized music set coming your way next, but don't give that girl straight tequila. Mm-mm. Not on any night. Although John Anderson is going to sing about what happens on that night.
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10: Here's your Classic Country 106.9 forecast. Lows dip down to about 55 tonight under mainly clear skies. Daytime highs approaching 82 tomorrow. Sunshine mixed with clouds at times. Slight chance for showers tomorrow night. Lows dip down to about 59, cloudy skies. Highs level off around 77 Saturday with a chance of rain showers. Chance for storms 78 on Sunday. In the Wolf 106.9 Weather Center, I'm meteorologist Paul Trombley. Right now, 75.
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1: Fox News, I'm Tom Rigotti. A 60-day extension of the U.S.-Iran ceasefire deal, which would lead to negotiations on the regime's nuclear program, is in President Trump's hands. But Fox's Peter Ducey reports the president's demands still stand.
2: The three must-haves for President Trump to back any deal. Strait of Hormuz open. There can be no highly enriched uranium in Iran, and there can be no nuclear weapons program in Iran.
1: The president has said he's not in any rush to get a final deal done. An Oregon man who admits he intended to kill a U.S. senator may be going to prison for a decade.
3: Donald Leroy Smith's pleaded guilty after being charged with threatening a federal official. He's from Woodburn, Oregon, about 30 miles south of Portland, and prosecutors say he left a startling voicemail message to a U.S. senator last November. They won't say which senator.
1: That's Fox's Joel Nader reporting. 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
1: 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I went down, down, down, and the flames went higher. And it burns, burns, burns, the ring of fire, the ring of fire. And it burns, burns, burns, the ring of fire, the ring of fire, the ring of fire.
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0: Here's Travis Tritt with Country Club here on our Country Music Thursday night. I have four birthdays in country music. It's going to take all hour to get through them tonight. None of them are superstars, at least as far as performing on stage and fronting a band. They're either songwriters or great musicians, like this guy, Leland Schuyler. He was born today in Milwaukee, Wisconsin in 1947, bass guitarist and film score composer who has contributed to over 2,000 albums as a session musician, including albums by Reba, the Oak Ridge Boys, Dolly, Linda Ronstadt, King George, Jimmy Webb, Kris Kristofferson, Merle Haggard, Vince Gill, Glenn Campbell, and Clint Black. And born today and turning 70, born in Warren, Ohio in 56, Jerry Douglas. He's a lap steel player and record producer. He's worked with Ray Charles, Dolly Parton, Alison Krauss, Clint Black, and more. He has 13 Grammy Awards to his name and has won the Country Music Association's Musician of the Year 3 times. Happy birthday, 70 years old, Jerry Douglas.
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8: 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I am 200 town down and got it. 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
12: Here's your classic country 106.9 forecast. Lows dip down to about 55 tonight under mainly clear skies. Daytime highs approaching 82 tomorrow. Sunshine mixed with clouds at times. Slight chance for showers tomorrow night. Lows dip down to about 59, cloudy skies. Highs level off around 77 Saturday with a chance of rain showers. Chance for storms 78 on Sunday. In the Wolf 106.9 Weather Center, I'm meteorologist Paul Trombley. Right now, it's 73 degrees.
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0: There's Shelly West here on our country music get together for a Thursday night. Two more birthdays in country music today. Born in 56 and turning 70 today. Born in Waxahachie, Texas. Session musician and record producer Brent Rowan. He played guitar for Alabama, Alan Jackson, Chris LeDoux, Clay Walker, Confederate Railroad, and more. And in 1989, Rowan was awarded the Guitarist of the Year from the Academy of Country Music. And born today in 1962 in Lynchburg, Virginia, turning 64 today, Phil Vassar, the country music singer and songwriter who's co-written singles for several country artists, including Tim McGraw, For a Little While in My Next 30 Years, Jody Messina's Bye Bye and I'm All Right, Colin Ray's Little Red Rodeo, and Alan Jackson's Right on the Money. In 1999, Phil Vassar named by the American Society of Composers, Authors, and Publishers as a Country Music Songwriter of the Year.
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0: There's Tracy Lawrence with Sticks and Stones here on our Country Music Thursday night get-together. Land Band star Billy Bob Thornton is featured along with one of his hit TV show's co-stars. They formed a country duo called Backbeat Troubadours, and I have a song that pays tribute to race car driver Bobby Rahal from Billy Bob and the Backbeat Troubadours. Billy Bob and Mark Colley formed this band, hardly the first foray into music for either of the guys. Country fans know about Colley's catalog of early 90s hits, including Born to Love You and Even the Man on the Moon is Crying. And he's continued to release music well into the 2020s. Billy Bob Thornton has also released several country and country rock albums as a solo artist and as a leader of the Boxmasters. You can watch the video for True American Racer, the tribute to Bobby Rahal, on my Facebook post of the night from Billy Bob Thornton and the Backbeat Troubadours. It's on my page, Doyle, spelled D-O-Y-L-E, Doyle King, on Facebook.
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7: Here's your classic country 106.9 forecast. Lows dip down to about 55 tonight under mainly clear skies. Daytime highs approaching 82 tomorrow. Sunshine mixed with clouds at times. Slight chance for showers tomorrow night. Lows dip down to about 59, cloudy skies. Highs level off around 77 Saturday with a chance of rain showers. Chance for storms 78 on Sunday. In the Wolf 106.9 Weather Center, I'm meteorologist Paul Trombley. Right now, it's 73 degrees.
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2: Fox News, I'm Carmen Roberts. U.S. and Iranian negotiators have reached a potential agreement to reopen the Strait of Hormuz and begin nuclear talks. However, President Trump has yet to sign off on the plan.
3: The memorandum of understanding is sitting on the president's desk for him to sign off on, and then they can get going with more negotiations.
2: Fox's Ashley Webster in Tel Aviv. Pakistan's foreign minister will travel to Washington tomorrow to meet with Secretary of State Marco Rubio to discuss the deal. An Austrian court sentences a man to 15 years in prison for plotting to attack Taylor Swift's concert in Vienna during her 2024 Eras tour.
4: The man, prior to the verdict, told the court he was sorry for taking part in the plot. The charges include terrorist offenses and membership in a terrorist organization.
2: Fox's Michelle Polino. 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

0: It's Janie Fricky. That boy's a heartache just looking for a place to have it. Watch out, girls. This is our Country Music Thursday night get-together, and I have one more birthday in country music today, and this one does go to a superstar of the honky-tonks, Gary Stewart. Born today in Letcher County, Kentucky in 1944, known for his distinctive vibrato and his Southern rock-influenced outlaw country sound, during the mid-70s, Time magazine described him as the king of the honky-tonk. His biggest hit was the number one from 1975, She's Acting Single, I'm Drinking Doubles. Gary Stewart died of a self-inflicted gunshot wound December 16th of 2003, just a few weeks after his wife had died of pneumonia.
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8: Here's your classic country 106.9 forecast. Lows dip down to about 55 tonight under mainly clear skies. Daytime highs approaching 82 tomorrow. Sunshine mixed with clouds at times. Slight chance for showers tomorrow night. Lows dip down to about 59, cloudy skies. Highs level off around 77 Saturday with a chance of rain showers. Chance for storms 78 on Sunday. In the Wolf 106.9 Weather Center, I'm meteorologist Paul Trombley. Right now, it's 72 degrees.
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1: It's Joe DiMassina here on our Country Music Thursday Night Get Together. American Idol winner Hannah Harper announced plans for her String Cheese Tour. I love the name of that tour. The String Cheese Tour. She's also set to make her Grand Ole Opry debut this summer. Just days after being crowned winner of American Idol, she shared an emotional statement announcing the milestone moment set for June 2nd at the Grand Ole Opry. She'll be there alongside American Idol judge and Grand Ole Opry member and country superstar Carrie Underwood, as well as the newly crowned Academy of Country Music's Female Artist of the Year, Avra Anna. That's going to be a great show, June 2nd at the Grand Ole Opry. She says, "I truly don't know if this will ever feel real. What an overwhelming honor it is to step into that circle that carries so much history, legacy, and heart within country music."

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1: I've always been the kind of man who doesn't believe in strings, long-term obligations,

0: It's the duo of the year is crowned by the Academy of Country Music for 2026, Brooks and Dunn. That's How Long Gone. I have John Michael Montgomery coming up. He's next, kicking off a nice long Texas-sized music set. Stick around.
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4: Here's your Classic Country 106.9 forecast. Lows dip down to about 55 tonight under mainly clear skies. Daytime highs approaching 82 tomorrow. Sunshine mixed with clouds at times. Slight chance for showers tomorrow night. Lows dip down to about 59, cloudy skies. Highs level off around 77 Saturday with a chance of rain showers. Chance for storms 78 on Sunday. In the Wolf 106.9 Weather Center, I'm meteorologist Paul Trombley. Right now, it's 72 degrees.
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1: Fox News, I'm Tom Rigotti. Vice President J.D. Vance tells reporters at Joint Base Andrews it's hard to say exactly when or if President Trump will sign a memorandum of understanding between the U.S. and Iran, which would extend the ceasefire for 60 days.
2: If you compare the conflict now to where it was 5-6 weeks ago, I think the president's ceasefire is very much holding.
1: Vance earlier spoke at the commencement ceremonies of the U.S. Air Force Academy. Crews have found the bodies of six workers who were missing and presumed dead today following a chemical tank rupture south of Tacoma, Washington.
3: In one of the deadliest U.S. workplace accidents in decades, a total of 11 people are known to have died. Those deaths are the result of a rupture in a paper mill tank that spilled over 500,000 gallons of a destructive chemical mixture used to make paper Tuesday. Three people are still missing.
1: That's Fox's Joel Nadeau. 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

and the eyes that used to burn for me. Now they no longer look my way. And the love that used to be, why, it just got lost in yesterday.

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0: There's Tanya down to her last teardrop here on our Country Music Thursday night. Well, there's one country music artist that's not crying after the ACMs. That's Miranda Lambert, who added two more awards to her already stacked collection of trophies, further extending her reign as the winningest artist in the history of the Academy of Country Music Awards. Throughout the star-studded night, she took the stage to be recognized for her work with Ella Langley on the number one hit, Choosin' Texas. She earned a trophy for Single of the Year as a producer on that track, as well as Song of the Year as a co-writer alongside Luke Dick, Joy Beth Taylor, and Ella Langley. And with those two new trophies, Miranda's grand total of ACMs now comes to 40, including special awards that she's earned throughout the year. Song of the Year trophy marked her eighth win in that category. Her latest Single of the Year victory also tied the ACM record for most wins in Single of the Year with four. That achievement puts Lambert in an elite group of artists who have won Single of the Year four times, alongside Alan Jackson, George Strait, and Tim McGraw.
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6: Here's your classic country 106.9 forecast. Lows dip down to about 55 tonight under mainly clear skies. Daytime highs approaching 82 tomorrow. Sunshine mixed with clouds at times. Slight chance for showers tomorrow night. Lows dip down to about 59, cloudy skies. Highs level off around 77 Saturday with a chance of rain showers. Chance for storms 78 on Sunday. In the Wolf 106.9 Weather Center, I'm meteorologist Paul Trombley. Right now, it's 72 degrees.
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0: They're the Forrester Sisters here on our Country Music Thursday Night Get-Together. Number ones that hit the chart today, Kathy Mattea, today in 1988, had the number one song with 18 Wheels and A Dozen Roses. The song about a truck driver named Charlie, who's retiring after 30 years to spend the rest of the time with his wife. And in 1999, Clint Black was number one on the album chart with his debut album, Killin' Time. It featured the hits of Better Man, Nothing's News, Walking Away, and Nobody's Home, along with the title track, Killin' Time. And boy, that album did too. It killed it. We'll be right back. Ricochet, Merle Haggard, Hal Catch 'Em All coming up.
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0: Here's Hal Katzen with Sure Love Me here on our Country Music Thursday night. That wraps it up for me, Doyle King. I hope you enjoyed tonight. I'll be back again tomorrow. If you can join us, just tune in. I'll have another Texas-sized music set coming up. Alabama kicks that off right after this quick break.
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10: Here's your classic country 106.9 forecast. Lows dip down to about 55 tonight under mainly clear skies. Daytime highs approaching 82 tomorrow. Sunshine mixed with clouds at times. Slight chance for showers tomorrow night. Lows dip down to about 59, cloudy skies. Highs level off around 77 Saturday with a chance of rain showers. Chance for storms 78 on Sunday. In the Wolf 106.9 Weather Center, I'm meteorologist Paul Trombley. Right now, it's 72 degrees.
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1: Well, my daddy left home when I was 3, and he didn't leave much to Ma and me. Just this old guitar and an empty bottle of booze. Now, I don't blame him because he run and hid, but the meanest thing that he ever did was before he left, he went and named me Sue. Well, he must have thought that it was quite a joke, and it got a lot of laughs from lots of folks. Seems I had to fight my whole life through. Some gal would giggle and I'd get red, and some guy'd laugh and I'd bust his head. I'll tell you, life ain't easy for a boy named Sue. Well, I grew up quick.

nicknamed me Sue. Well, I knew that snake was my own sweet dad from a worn-out picture that my mother'd had. And I knew that scar on his cheek and his evil eye. He was big and bent and gray and old, and I looked at him and my blood ran cold. And I said, my name is Sue, how do you do? How are you gonna die? Yeah, that's what I told him. Well, I hit him hard right between the eyes, and he went down, but to my surprise, come up with a knife and cut off a piece of my ear. But I busted a chair right across his teeth, and we crashed through the wall and into the street, kicking and a-gouging in the mud and the blood and the beard. I tell you, I've fought tougher men, but I really can't remember when. He kicked like a mule and he bit like a crocodile. I heard him laugh and then I heard him cuss, and he went for his gun and I pulled mine first. He stood there looking at me and I saw him smile. And he said, son, this world is rough, and if a man's gonna make it, he's gotta be tough. And I know I wouldn't be there to help you along. So I give you that name and I said goodbye. I knew you'd have to get tough or die. And it's that name that helped to make you strong. Yeah. He said, now you just fought one hell of a fight, and I know you hate me and you got the right to kill me now, and I wouldn't blame you if you do. But you ought to thank me before I die for the gravel in your guts and the spit in your eye, cause I'm the that named you Sue. Yeah, what could I do? What could I do?

0: Think about him now and then, every time I try and every time I win. And if I ever have a son, I think I'm gonna name him Bill or George, anything but Sue. I still ain't that man.
1: Johnny Cash and that epic story of a boy named Sue. Here's Crystal and the sound of goodbye.

0: Mary Stewart and the guys from Restless Heart and When She Cries. I only had a chance to see them once in concert, and actually they were opening up for Vince Gill, and man, they sounded so perfect. They were just amazing. Of course, they're all like studio musicians. They're the best of the best. No wonder they sounded so great. The Bellamy's in a minute, and Travis.
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7: Here's your Classic Country 106.9 forecast. Lows around 55 overnight under mainly clear skies. Partly cloudy skies Friday, highs around 82. Slight chance for showers Friday night. Lows dip down to about 59. High of 77 Saturday with a chance for showers. Chance of thunderstorms 78 on Sunday. In the Wolf 106.9 Weather Center, I'm meteorologist Laura Lockwood. Currently 71.

0: Howard and David, I need more of you. Yeah, the guys have a crazy busy schedule again this year. I always joke they are the hardest working guys in country music, and no doubt, for sure. Highway 101 in a minute, and Ronnie Millsap.
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0: Molly Carlson and the guys from Highway 101 who did actually have some dates this year and walking, talking, crying, barely breathing, broken heart. Randy Travis in a minute and T.G. Shepherd.
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5: Here's your Classic Country 106.9 forecast. Lows around 55 overnight under mainly clear skies. Partly cloudy skies Friday, highs around 82. Slight chance for showers Friday night. Lows dip down to about 59. High of 77 Saturday with a chance for showers. Chance of thunderstorms 78 on Sunday. In the Wolf 106.9 Weather Center, I'm meteorologist Laura Lockwood, currently 71.
6: The Wolf.

Dwight Yoakam. Yeah, he's one of those guys, too, that when you go to his show, man, you forget how many hits he has had over the years. So great. I think I even love him as an actor almost more than a musician. He's just so well-rounded. It's Trisha and How Do I Live?

0: Oh, yeah, we can dance around the dance floor to that one. T.G. Shepherd and Smooth Sailing. Great song for your weekend. I hope you've got some great weekend plans lined up. I have been working on my garden. I might actually, you know, get some really good stuff going this year. I'm hoping. I've got some zucchini out there and squash and tomatoes, and wish me luck this year. Jody Messina in a couple of minutes. Rodney Crowell on the way.
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10: Here's your Classic Country 106.9 forecast. Lows around 55 overnight under mainly clear skies. Partly cloudy skies. Friday, highs around 82. Slight chance for showers. Friday night, lows dip down to about 59. High of 77 Saturday, with a chance for showers. Chance of thunderstorms, 78 on Sunday. In the Wolf 106.9 Weather Center, I'm meteorologist Laura Lockwood. Right now, 70.
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0: Jovi Messina. But by the way, does have some new music out this year, too, and a crazy busy schedule. And I saw her on American Idol kind of cheering on Hannah Harper, too. Really good to see her. I love her spirit. And heads Carolina, tails California, of course. John Conley in a couple of minutes, and John Michael on the way.
1: The Wolf

0: John Michael. Fun stuff from him called Hello, L-O-V-E. If you've not checked out his son, Walker, man, he is so talented. What's that old saying about how the apple didn't fall too far from the tree? Handsome, just like his daddy, and very good singer. On the way, Dolly and Ronnie Millsap.
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8: Here's your Classic Country 106.9 forecast. Lows around 55 overnight under mainly clear skies. Partly cloudy skies Friday, highs around 82. Slight chance for showers Friday night. Lows dip down to about 59.

0: high of 77 Saturday with a chance for showers. Chance of thunderstorms, 78 on Sunday. In the Woof 106.9 Weather Center, I'm meteorologist Laura Lockwood. Right now, it's 68 degrees.
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The Oak Ridge Boys. There's a great retirement plan. That sounds good, right? Sail away. That'd be nice. Here's Alabama and Color Me Guilty.

0: those bands, and again, you go to their show and you forget how many hits they had over the years, and they still sound so amazing. Marty and the guys from Diamond Rio, and Unbelievable. Waylon in a couple of minutes, and Lone Star.
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11: Here's your classic country 106.9 forecast. Lows around 55 overnight under mainly clear skies. Partly cloudy skies. Friday, highs around 82. Slight chance for showers. Friday night, lows dip down to about 59. High of 77 Saturday with a chance for showers. Chance of thunderstorms 78 on Sunday. In the Wolf 106.9 Weather Center, I'm meteorologist Laura Lockwood. Right now it's 66 degrees.
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0: for sure something you're going to hear as we get closer to the 4th of July. And, of course, America with Waylon. In just a couple of minutes, music from Rick Trevino and Lee Greenwood.
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0: Rick Trevino, easily one of the best smiles in all of country music and running out of reasons to run. Hey, thanks so much for hanging out with me. Hope you're having a really great day. Appreciate it. So I saw this story about George Strait. Yeah, George Strait is going to be added to that list of people paying tribute to Alan Jackson coming up in June. It is part of Alan Jackson's big farewell show. Looks like Lainey Wilson has also been announced. It's going to be just a historic night, and the concert will donate proceeds to the CMT Research Foundation and matched contributions from other donors, but they have a lot of people who are signing up for this, singing their favorite Alan Jackson songs, and of course, giving Alan Jackson a chance to do, you know, a real goodbye. And the best part is NBC has picked it up, so they will be taping the show and broadcasting it later, so we get to watch. In just a little bit, Steve Warner and Paul Overstreet.
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8: Here's your Classic Country 106.9 forecast. Lows around 55 overnight under mainly clear skies. Partly cloudy skies. Friday, highs around 82. Slight chance for showers. Friday night, lows dip down to about 59. High of 77 Saturday with a chance for showers. Chance of thunderstorms 78 on Sunday. In the Wolf 106.9 Weather Center, I'm meteorologist Laura Lockwood. Right now it's 66 degrees.

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Betsy Warner, and your memory was not invited to this party. It needs to go away now. One of my all-time favorites from Paul Overstreet, who will be inducted into the Country Music Hall of Fame this year, and so well-deserved. And Daddy's Come Around to Mama's Way of Thinking.

0: Johnny McDowell, and those wandering eyes. I've got Dolly in a couple of minutes with one that'll take you back. Joe Diffie, too, and Ronnie Millsap.
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10: Here's your Classic Country 106.9 forecast. Lows around 56 overnight under partly cloudy skies. Sunshine mixed with clouds at times again. Friday, daytime highs approaching 83. Chance of thunderstorms. Friday night, lows dip down to about 61. Overcast skies. Upper 70s, Saturday and Sunday, with storms possible both days. In the Wolf 106.9 Weather Center, I'm meteorologist Laura Lockwood. Currently 62.
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0: Dolly Parton, those Tennessee Homesick Blues. Yeah, I mentioned I'm a big fan of her perfume. Her perfume called, I think it's called Scent, S-C-E-N-T, From Above. Really nice. She's got a lot of different scents now. And, of course, her own makeup line and, you know, all kinds of fun stuff. She's just everywhere. I love it. Joe Diffie in a couple of minutes and more.
1: The Wolf.

0: Joe Diffie and a Texas-sized heartache. A lot of people didn't know Joe, in addition to being an amazing singer, very funny guy, was also a really great cook, too, and could make some really wonderful stuff. He did a cookbook. In fact, they did the Diffie Family Cookbook before he died. If you can find, get your hand on one of those, man. Yeah, those are really wonderful. On the way, Dwight Yoakam and Trisha.
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5: Here's your Classic Country 106.9 forecast. Lows around 56 overnight under partly cloudy skies. Sunshine mixed with clouds at times again. Friday, daytime highs approaching 83. Chance of thunderstorms. Friday night, lows dip down to about 61. Overcast skies. Upper 70s, Saturday and Sunday, with storms possible both days. In the Wolf 106.9 Weather Center, I'm meteorologist Laura Lockwood. Currently 62.
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It's Johnny Paycheck can take this job. When Kenny Rogers would do his concerts, usually at the end of the show, of course, women were throwing flowers everywhere. He'd go just kind of shake hands, give everybody a high five all along the front of the stage and singing this song. Here's Kenny in Blaze of Glory.

0: Trisha Yearwood, song written by the amazing Kim Ritchie, one of my favorite songwriters. And believe me, baby, I lied. Tim McGraw on the way, Hank Jr. too.
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10: Here's your Classic Country 106.9 forecast. Lows around 56 overnight under partly cloudy skies. Sunshine mixed with clouds at times again. Friday, daytime highs approaching 83. Chance of thunderstorms. Friday night, lows dip down to about 61. Overcast skies. Upper 70s, Saturday and Sunday, with storms possible both days. In the Wolf 106.9 Weather Center, I'm meteorologist Laura Lockwood. Right now, 61.

0: Hank Jr. Always love it when he does his daddy's music. And of course, Honky Tonkin. Toby in a couple of minutes. Stuff from the Oak Ridge Boys, too. And Doug Stone.
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0: It's Doug Stone. Why didn't I think of that? I've got more favorites in just a little bit. Thanks again for hanging out with me. I appreciate it. I hope you're having a great Friday so far, and I hope you've got a wonderful weekend lined up. And take us with you wherever you go.
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4: Here's your Classic Country 106.9 forecast. Lows around 56 overnight under partly cloudy skies. Sunshine mixed with clouds at times again. Friday, daytime highs approaching 83. Chance of thunderstorms. Friday night, lows dip down to about 61. Overcast skies. Upper 70s, Saturday and Sunday, with storms possible both days. In the Wolf 106.9 Weather Center, I'm meteorologist Laura Lockwood. Right now, 61.
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Katie Oslin. I always loved her videos. Her videos were kind of like little mini movies, like that one definitely is, where it starts off, you know, with a bunch of friends hanging out. It looks like it's a family reunion or a class reunion, maybe. And then you realize as you get towards the end of the video that, no, that's not what's going on. It's really good. Here's Brooks and Dunn in My Maria.

0: Lionel McDaniel, who always just wanted to make you smile with his music. In just a couple of minutes, I've got more favorites coming up. By the way, this weekend, don't know if you saw the story, it's going to be a blue moon. You know, a blue moon is really kind of cool when you have two full moons in the same month. And they're also calling this a micro moon as well, which means it won't be as big as the usual full moon, but, you know, still going to be able to see it from pretty much everywhere. Should be cool to see. Johnny Cash in a minute, and Johnny Lee on the way.
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3: Here's your Classic Country 106.9 forecast. Sunshine mixed with clouds at times today, with daytime highs approaching 83. Overcast skies tonight. Chance of thunderstorms. Lows dip down to about 61. Chance of thunderstorms tomorrow, 77. Overcast skies. Upper 70s Sunday and Monday with thunderstorms both days. In the Wolf 106.9 Weather Center, I'm meteorologist Laura Lockwood. Currently 61.
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1: Well, I woke up Sunday morning with no way to hold my head. That didn't hurt. And the beer I had for breakfast wasn't bad, so I had one more for dessert.

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0: morning coming down.
1: Kris Kristofferson wrote the song based on a real Sunday morning experience and just jotted down how he felt. And Johnny Cash, of course, brought that to life in Sunday Morning Coming Down. Love that. Hey, Little Texas in a minute, and Don Williams on the way.

0: Don Williams, and It Must Be Love. I'm Linda heading out. You have a great rest of your Friday. We'll talk again, good Lord willing, on Monday. Find me anytime on Facebook. Come on by and say hi. Just look for Country Radio Linda next time you're fooling around on your Facebook page. Dolly in a minute and Glenn Campbell.
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9: Here's your Classic Country 106.9 forecast. Sunshine mixed with clouds at times today, with daytime highs approaching 83. Overcast skies tonight. Chance of thunderstorms, lows dip down to about 61. Chance of thunderstorms, tomorrow 77. Overcast skies. Upper 70s, Sunday and Monday, with thunderstorms both days. In the Wolf 106.9 Weather Center, I'm meteorologist Laura Lockwood. Right now, it's 59 degrees.
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1: News. I'm Ted Linder. The manhunt for Jacob Baker in Hawaii is over. The 36-year-old Baker in police custody after a massive search on Hawaii's Big Island. Baker, who lives on the island, was wanted in connection with the killings of three men, described as armed and dangerous while on the lam. Hawaii police believe Baker's responsible for killing three men, all between the ages of 69 and 79, within a two-day period. A 60-day extension of the U.S.-Iran ceasefire, which would lead to negotiations on the regime's nuclear programs, in President Trump's hands.
2: The three must-haves for President Trump to back any deal. Strait of Hormuz open. There can be no highly enriched uranium in Iran, and there can be no nuclear weapons program in Iran.
1: That's Fox's Peter Ducey. And there will be a Game 7 in the NBA Western Conference Finals as the San Antonio Spurs defeated the Oklahoma City Thunder on Thursday night, 118-91. Game 7 will be Saturday night in Oklahoma City. 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
3: Newsroom. I'm Bo Beecraft. A Laurel County teenager has been reported missing in what deputies believe may be a runaway case. The Laurel County Sheriff's Office says 16-year-old Isaiah Infuse was last seen on Lillian Lane just east of London earlier this week. He's described as 6 foot tall, around 180 pounds, and was last seen wearing a white t-shirt with black and gray shorts. Anyone who has information on his whereabouts is urged to contact the Sheriff's Office by calling 606-864-6600. Kentucky driver licensing offices will temporarily close next Thursday and Friday as the state upgrades its nearly four-decade-old licensing system. The Kentucky Transportation Cabinet says the new system will launch alongside an online portal called MyDrive, allowing residents to pre-apply for licenses and IDs, request replacements, and check their license status online. All regional offices are anticipated to reopen Monday, June 8th. With news, I'm Bo Beecraft.
4: Here's your Classic Country 106.9 forecast. Sunshine mixed with clouds at times today, with daytime highs approaching 83. Overcast skies tonight. Chance of thunderstorms, lows dip down to about 61. Chance of thunderstorms, tomorrow 77. Overcast skies. Upper 70s, Sunday and Monday, with thunderstorms both days. In the Wolf 106.9 Weather Center, I'm meteorologist Laura Lockwood. Right now, it's 59 degrees.

It's Glenn Campbell with a song that came out late May of 1975. It seemed like every time you turned on the radio that summer, you could be singing along to Rhinestone Cowboy once again. Good morning and happy Friday. Some Colin Ray and Kenny Chesney coming up a bit later in the hour. Here's Dolly Parton, Just Thinking About Love.

0: She is my kind of girl. It's Colin Ray, who's keeping busy this summer on the Roots and Boots Tour, along with Aaron Tippin and Sammy Kershaw. Today is the 29th of May, the birthday of Rupert Everett, Annette Bening, Ted Levine, Laverne Cox, and Austin Reeves, who turns 28 today. And it's also the birthday of our 35th President of the United States, John F. Kennedy, who was born in 1917. Kenny Chesney and Ronnie Millsap are coming up.
1: Whoa, okay. 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
13: Here's your Classic Country 106.9 forecast. Sunshine mixed with clouds at times today, with daytime highs approaching 83. Overcast skies tonight. Chance of thunderstorms, lows dip down to about 61. Chance of thunderstorms, tomorrow 77. Overcast skies. Upper 70s, Sunday and Monday, with thunderstorms both days. In the Wolf 106.9 Weather Center, I'm meteorologist Laura Lockwood. Right now, it's 59 degrees.
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0: It's Ronnie Millsap, who retired from touring a few years ago now, but he remains active in the music business, still in the recording studio and also working on his podcast earlier this year, celebrating his 50th anniversary as a member of the Grand Ole Opry as well. Coming up, some Faith Hill and Dan Seals.
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2: Jury deliberations began this morning for the sentencing of Shannon Gilday, and the 27-year-old could be facing the death penalty. Here's Joe Lincoln.
3: In February of 2022, Shannon Gilday broke into former Kentucky lawmaker C. Wesley Morgan's Richmond mansion and shot and killed his oldest daughter, Jordan. Last week, he was found guilty but mentally ill on all counts, including murder. On Thursday, closing statements were made by the prosecution and defense, and now the jury will consider if Gilday is to be sentenced to death, will serve life in prison, or receive a more lenient sentence. Gilday's attorney, Tom Griffiths.
4: If Shannon had not been seized by mental illness, this never would have happened.
3: That audio courtesy of WKYT. Special Prosecutor Todd Willard called the crime committed by Gilday worthy of the death penalty. Ultimately, the judge will make the final decision in sentencing, and that could take several weeks. I'm Joe Lincoln.
2: An investigation is underway after a man was found dead inside a vehicle in Rowan County. The coroner says deputies were called around 5 a.m. to I-64 near the Farmer Sharkey exit, where the man was found unresponsive in a car on the shoulder. He was pronounced dead at the scene. His identity and cause of death have not been released. A verdict has now been handed down in the case against a Letcher County man who killed his nephew in flight. Lee Mowen has details.
5: Guilty of manslaughter and 25 years in prison without parole. That's the verdict and sentence for Rodney Webb, the suspect accused of fatally shooting his nephew, Nicholas Webb, over 2 years ago. It began as a physical altercation in UZ that ended with the shooting. The jury also found Rodney Webb guilty of being a persistent felony offender with a weapon, which took parole off the table. Rodney Webb did avoid a guilty verdict on the murder charge, however. I'm Lee Mowen.
2: And I'm Scott Hooper.
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0: It's a little Miss Honky Tonk from Brooks and Dunn, keeping quite busy this summer on their Reboot 2026 tour on the way in Saratoga Springs, New York. They'll be performing there on the 12th of June. Keith Whitley is on the way next for you right here.
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2: Here's your Classic Country 106.9 forecast. Sunshine mixed with clouds at times today, with daytime highs approaching 83. Overcast skies tonight. Chance of thunderstorms. Lows dip down to about 61. Chance of thunderstorms. Tomorrow 77. Overcast skies. Upper 70s, Sunday and Monday, with thunderstorms both days. In the Wolf 106.9 Weather Center, I'm meteorologist Laura Lockwood. Right now, it's 57 degrees.
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1: Fox News, I'm Sue Guzman. The U.S. and Iran reaching a deal to extend a ceasefire agreement for 60 days while peace talks continue. This agreement awaiting final approval from President Trump. Man wanted in three homicides in Hawaii's Big Island, Jacob Baker, is in custody now.
2: Officers and detectives responded to the area and conducted a search, ultimately locating the suspect concealed within a small cave on the neighboring property.
1: Hawaii County Police Chief Reed Mahuna. Blue Origin's new Glenn rocket explodes into a massive fireball on the launch pad in Cape Canaveral, Florida, during a test. Owner Jeff Bezos vowing to investigate. At least three people dead in an explosion and fire at a Dallas apartment building. Jason Evans with Dallas Fire and Rescue.
3: It was originally reported as a gas leak. And at some point, while those units were en route, is when the explosion occurred.
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4: In the newsroom, I'm Shana Kelly. A London woman's in trouble with the law following a traffic stop in Laurel County. Deputies say they arrested 48-year-old Judy Coffey after they caught her weaving across the center line on KY-312 last week. After they pulled her over, they discovered her license was suspended, her vehicle didn't have insurance, and she was under the influence. Coffey was arrested and charged. WYMT says she's being held in the Laurel County Correctional Center. And Lieutenant Governor Jacqueline Coleman visited Levi Jackson Wilderness Road Park in Laurel County to check in with tornado survivors. She noted that 95% of debris has been cleared and recovery is well underway, but emphasized that more federal support is needed. Coleman says state and local leaders are urging Congress and the White House to provide further funding for cleanup and rebuilding efforts. WKYT says the Lieutenant Governor also visited the county's Emergency Operations Center and a damaged church. I'm Shana Kelly.
5: Here's your Classic Country 106.9 forecast. Sunshine mixed with clouds at times today, with daytime highs approaching 83. Overcast skies tonight. Chance of thunderstorms, lows dip down to about 61. Chance of thunderstorms, tomorrow 77. Overcast skies. Upper 70s, Sunday and Monday, with thunderstorms both days. In the Wolf 106.9 Weather Center, I'm meteorologist Laura Lockwood. Currently, it's 59 degrees.

Tank Williams Jr. And if you're in that state of mind right now, you've got the right radio station playing. A country state of mind. Some Gary Morris, Alabama, Eddie Rabbit. On the way a bit later this hour. Stick around for all that. Some Red Akins now. That ain't my truck.

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9: Here's your Classic Country 106.9 forecast. Sunshine mixed with clouds at times today, with daytime highs approaching 83. Overcast skies tonight. Chance of thunderstorms, lows dip down to about 61. Chance of thunderstorms, tomorrow 77. Overcast skies. Upper 70s, Sunday and Monday, with thunderstorms both days. In the Wolf 106.9 Weather Center, I'm meteorologist Laura Lockwood. Right now, it's 61 degrees.
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0: She's just not as much fun since he gave up the hooch. It's Toby Keith. Good morning. It's the 29th of May. It's Learn About Composting Day. Also National Biscuit Day, Heat Awareness Day, Put a Pillow on Your Fridge Day, which I guess brings you good luck. It's also Paperclip Day and World Digestive Health Day. We've got more country favorites on the way. Some Eddie Rabbit and the Oak Ridge Boys coming up in moments.
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0: Duchess of Country Music. It's Lori Morgan and 5 minutes. Lori celebrates her 42nd anniversary as a member of the Grand Ole Opry this year and hitting the ground hard this summer with her Evening with Lori Morgan concert engagement. Speaking of concerts, though we thought it was over and done for George Strait with his last shows in Austin, Texas earlier this month, he's got one more show coming up next month he's going to be a part of as well. That being the grand finale concert for Alan Jackson. George made that announcement earlier this week. He's on the way next.
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3: It's Friday. How are you, Kentucky? Let's talk some sports, shall we? Let's jump right in with men's college basketball. Good news for Cat fans. Momentum is building for Kentucky and the Milan Manchilovic sweepstakes. CBS Sports college basketball analyst Matt Norlander.
4: My prediction right now is that Milan Manchilovic will go to Kentucky. My understanding is that decision is going to come in the next 4 days at max.
3: Manchilovic does come with an NIL value projected in the $5 to $7 million range. The Reds opening a weekend showdown with the Braves coming up tonight along the banks of the Ohio Great American Ballpark. Atlanta coming in after a 10-2 win over Boston yesterday. Ronald Acuna Jr. hit his first homer in more than a month. Postseason baseball returns for the Kentucky Wildcats. They open NCAA tournament play in Morgantown as the number 3 seed. They're going to take on a Wake Forest team built on power, while Coach Mangione's team is built on speed. His squad led the SEC in stolen bases this year, and that was a big factor in recruiting, says the coach.
5: When I first got hired at Kentucky, we played at Cliff Hagin Stadium, and the way that ballpark played, I quickly learned that it played different than Kentucky Proud Park. So we have structured even our recruiting efforts to identify speed and power. It's two things that are really hard to find. And we have set up and tailored our roster to be able to do just that.
3: And the high school Diamonds busy across the Commonwealth last night. The boys high school baseball, Beechwood shut out Ryle to win the 9th region. Trinity took down St. X to win the 7th. Bullet East held off Bullet Central in the 6th. Apollo, LaRue County, Sarah West, Jessamine, Whitley County, Johnson Central, Hazard, University Heights, and South Oldham.

0: all moving on to Lexington. And for the ladies, South Warren shut out Barron County. They take home the fourth region title. Henderson County took the second. Apollo, Ashland Blazer, and Pulaski County also winning their regional crowns. And the NBA Western Conference Finals are headed to a Game 7. The Spurs blow out the Thunder 118-91. I'm Scott Fitzgerald.
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11: Here's your Classic Country 106.9 forecast. Sunshine mixed with clouds at times today, with daytime highs approaching 83. Overcast skies tonight. Chance of thunderstorms, lows dip down to about 61. Chance of thunderstorms, tomorrow 77. Overcast skies. Upper 70s, Sunday and Monday, with thunderstorms both days. In the Wolf 106.9 Weather Center, I'm meteorologist Laura Lockwood. Right now, 63.
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1: Fox News, I'm CJ Papa. The framework for a potential deal between the U.S. and Iran, waiting for the green light from President Trump.
2: If a memorandum of understanding is approved, it would mean a 60-day ceasefire extension, the Strait of Hormuz reopened, and Iran committing to dropping any ambitions of possessing a nuclear weapon.
1: Ashley Webster of the Fox Business Network in Tel Aviv. An explosive-laden Russian drone slams into an apartment building in Romania today, injuring two people. Moscow was targeting a nearby Ukrainian port. NATO's leader Mark Rutte describing Russia's behavior as reckless and a danger to us all. New York City's first Muslim mayor, that's Zohran Mamdani, confirms he's not going to Sunday's Israel Day parade. He's the first mayor to skip the event since it started in 1964. Mamdani is a critic of Israel's government. 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
3: In the newsroom, I'm Shana Kelly. The Kentucky Hospital Association and 35 Kentucky hospitals have sent a letter to Congress warning about the potential impact of the Senate's version of the Big Beautiful Bill. They say the proposed cuts would affect all Kentuckians, not just Medicaid recipients, by removing billions in essential funding. With more than a third of Kentucky's population relying on Medicaid, including half of the state's children, seniors, and working families, WYMT reports officials warn the bill could lead to reduced hospital services or even closures. Nicholasville police investigating a targeted drive-by shooting that injured four people Tuesday night around 10. It happened at East Brennan Road and Highway 27. Another vehicle fired at least 22 rounds into a car carrying a 39-year-old woman, a 37-year-old man, and two young girls ages 4 and 6. One child was grazed by a bullet. The other was shot in the leg. Detectives say they believe the shooting is connected to an ongoing feud. Lex 18 says all victims expected to survive. I'm Shana Kelly.
4: Here's your Classic Country 106.9 forecast. Highs level off around 83 today under partly cloudy skies. Cloudy skies expected tonight. Chance of thunderstorms. Lows level off around 61. Cloudy skies tomorrow. Chance of thunderstorms. High temperatures reach up to 77. Upper 70s, Sunday and Monday, with thunderstorms both days. In the Wolf 106.9 Weather Center, a meteorologist, Laura Lockwood. Right now, it's 63 degrees.
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6: 2, 1, 2, 3, 4, 1.

Willie Nelson with his cover of Lefty Frizzell's If You've Got the Money, I've Got the Time. Willie's new album is out as of today. It'll be his 79th album being released. It's called Dream Chaser and available in stores and, of course, online as well. We got some Tanya Tucker, Mark Chestnut, and Roseanne Cash a little later in the hour for you with Johnny Lee, and it sounds like love.

0: She'll keep it occupied if that heart of yours ain't busy tonight. It's Tanya Tucker, who made history 3 years ago. She became the first artist ever in the Opry's 97-year history to ride on stage and perform on horseback. Well, she's got another appearance on the Opry coming up. Highly anticipated. That's expected to happen on the 20th of June. Will there be a horse involved this time around? Well, it's not been talked about as of yet. So Mark Chestnut and Roseanne Cash are coming up next.
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12: Here's your Classic Country 106.9 forecast. Highs level off around 83 today under partly cloudy skies. Cloudy skies expected tonight. Chance of thunderstorms. Lows level off around 61. Cloudy skies tomorrow. Chance of thunderstorms. High temperatures reach up to 77. Upper 70s, Sunday and Monday, with thunderstorms both days. In the Wolf 106.9 Weather Center, a meteorologist, Laura Lockwood. Right now, it's 63 degrees.
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0: It's Runaway Train from Roseanne Cash with her husband John Leventhal. The two have been busy in the studio working on Roseanne's next album project. The release date and the title of the collection, well, that's yet to be announced, but sometime yet this year. Some David Lee Murphy and Charlie McClain are moments away.
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2: All regional driver's licensing offices across Kentucky will close their doors next Thursday and Friday to overhaul the Commonwealth's computer system. The Kentucky Department of Transportation says the update will replace a nearly 40-year-old platform and launch a new online portal called MyDrive. The new website will allow residents to pre-apply for licenses and check their driving status online. Offices will reopen for normal business on Monday, June 8th. A new report from the Justice and Public Safety Cabinet shows drug overdose deaths in Kentucky are dropping. Fatalities plummeted from over 2,200 in 2021 to 1,100 in 2025, but public health officials are sounding the alarm in Fayette County following a major spike in non-fatal overdoses, with 33 people needing emergency help in just the last week. Experts believe a new harmful substance may be circulating in the Bluegrass region. The family of a Knott County man killed by police in 2024 is suing investigators for civil rights violations. Kentucky State Police recently released video showing officers shooting 35-year-old Travis Pratt after he barricaded himself inside a bathroom in Garner. Pratt's mother had called police for help with a mental health crisis. Troopers deployed tasers before fatally shooting him. The mayor of London is being sued by American Express for more than $700,000 in unpaid credit card debt. In a lawsuit filed in Laurel Circuit Court, the bank names Mayor Randall Weddle and his business, BC Recycling, as defendants. American Express claims Weddle defaulted on a business gold card and is now asking a judge for a full judgment plus court costs. And Bowling Green is getting a new medical marijuana dispensary next week. Speakeasy Dispensary will open its doors on Scottsville Road June 5th. The opening weekend will feature an on-site patient drive allowing residents to be evaluated for a Kentucky medical cannabis card. I'm Travis Laird.
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0: It's Rick Trevino with one of his best-known songs, Bobby and Mason Trevino, routinely crediting Freddie Fender for the pathway to his success in country music. Freddie Fender at the top of the country album charts on this date, 51 years ago today, with Before the Next Teardrop Falls. The album included the title cut and also his second biggest hit, Wasted Days and Wasted Nights. Coming up in just a bit, Dwight Yoakam and Buck Owens.
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1: Here's your Classic Country 106.9 forecast. Highs level off around 83 today under partly cloudy skies. Cloudy skies expected tonight. Chance of thunderstorms, lows level off around 61. Cloudy skies tomorrow. Chance of thunderstorms, high temperatures reach up to 77. Upper 70s, Sunday and Monday, with thunderstorms both days. In the Wolf 106.9 Weather Center, a meteorologist, Laura Lockwood. Currently 64.
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1: Fox News, I'm Gianna Gelosi. The U.S. and Tehran have reached a tentative deal to extend the current ceasefire by 60 days after days of back-and-forth strikes.
2: Just yesterday, the U.S. intercepted 5 one-way attack drones launched by Iran and destroyed a 6th drone as it was about to launch. In return, Iran launched ballistic missiles and a drone at Kuwait, seemingly targeting a U.S. military base there.
1: Fox's Jeff Paul, the agreement still needs the president's signature. Rail service in and out of New York City paralyzed after an Amtrak train caught fire in a tunnel.
3: 5 railroad employees reportedly hurt. Fire officials say an engine on an Amtrak train went up in flames. 2 of the injured employees are in serious condition. All New Jersey Transit, Long Island Railroad, and Amtrak train lines into Penn Station currently suspended.
1: Fox's Todd Pyro. 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
4: Room. I'm Bo Beecraft. A Laurel County teenager has been reported missing in what deputies believe may be a runaway case. The Laurel County Sheriff's Office says 16-year-old Isaiah Infuse was last seen on Lillian Lane just east of London earlier this week. He's described as 6 foot tall, around 180 pounds, and was last seen wearing a white t-shirt with black and gray shorts. Anyone who has information on his whereabouts is urged to contact the Sheriff's Office by calling 606-864-6600. Kentucky driver licensing offices will temporarily close next Thursday and Friday as the state upgrades its nearly four-decade-old licensing system. The Kentucky Transportation Cabinet says the new system will launch alongside an online portal called MyDrive, allowing residents to pre-apply for licenses and IDs, request replacements, and check their license status online. All regional offices are anticipated to reopen Monday, June 8th. With news, I'm Bo Beecraft.
5: 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And that's why we say, at Toyota of Somerset, we're all about you.
6: It's Friday. How are you, Kentucky? Let's talk some sports, shall we? Let's jump right in with men's college basketball. Good news for Cat fans. Momentum is building for Kentucky and the Milan Manchilovich sweepstakes. CBS Sports college basketball analyst Matt Norlander.
7: My prediction right now is that Milan Manchilovich will go to Kentucky. My understanding is that decision is going to come in the next 1, 2, 3 days, 4 days at max.
6: Manchilovich does come with an NIL value projected in the $5 to $7 million range. The Reds opening a weekend showdown with the Braves coming up tonight along the banks of the Ohio. Great American Ballpark. Atlanta coming in after a 10-2 win over Boston yesterday. Ronald Acuna Jr. hit his first homer in more than a month. Postseason baseball returns for the Kentucky Wildcats. They open NCAA tournament play in Morgantown as the number 3 seed. They're going to take on a Wake Forest team built on power, while Coach Mangione's team is built on speed. His squad led the SEC in stolen bases this year, and that was a big factor in recruiting, says the coach.
8: When I first got hired at Kentucky, we played at Cliff Hagin Stadium, and the way that ballpark played, I quickly learned that it played different than Kentucky Proud Park. So we have structured even our recruiting efforts to identify speed and power. It's two things that are really hard to find. And we have set up and tailored our roster to be able to do just that.
6: And the high school Diamonds busy across the Commonwealth last night. The boys high school baseball, Beachwood shut out Ryle to win the 9th region. Trinity took down St. X to win the 7th. Bullet East held off Bullet Central in the 6th. Apollo, LaRue County, Sarah West, Jessamine, Whitley County, Johnson Central, Hazard, University Heights, and South Oldham are all moving on to Lexington. And for the ladies, South Warren shut out Barron County. They take home the 4th region title. Henderson County took the 2nd. Apollo, Ashland, Blazer, and Pulaski County also winning their regional grounds. And the NBA Western Conference Finals are headed to a Game 7. The Spurs blow out the Thunder 118-91. I'm Scott Fitzgerald.
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20: Welcome into the Leach Report, presented, as always, by Bobcat Enterprises. And coming up on the show today, we are going in a couple of different directions. First half of the show will be Daryl Byrd. Daryl's been down in Destin, Florida. He always attends the SEC meetings, and going to the expense of doing that for his company gets him some great content. He always comes back with some good stories, and we'll talk about him. He had a chance to do a one-on-one with Mark Pope down in Destin, and we'll get Daryl's take on what he learned and what maybe else he is going to be bringing forth out of this trip to Destin. So that's what's coming up in the first half. Second half of the show, Tom Durkin's going to join us. Taped an interview with him ahead of his upcoming visit to the Keeneland Library on June the 11th to talk about his new book that he did with Lenny Shulman from here in Lexington and Paul Volpone on Durkin's amazing career. And he has some great stories, and he's just such a fun interview. Worked on four NBC Breeders' Cup telecasts behind the scenes in the late 90s. And so I got to be around all the crew, including Tom Durkin. Great guy. Amazing at his craft. Pretty much retired now. I think he is. I did see he's going to call. I just saw this the other day. The last race at Aqueduct before they closed the track down at the end of the month. Anyway. Fun interview with Durkin, and we'll talk with him about his book and hear some great stories. So that's the lineup today. Wildcat news of the day presented by Giuseppe's of Lexington. Nothing really new on Milan Momcilovic. Yesterday, I don't know if it was during our show or shortly after, CBS's Matt Norlander did his podcast with Gary Parrish, who we talked to last week, and Norlander kind of predicted Momcilovic to Kentucky. He said, my prediction right now is that he will go to Kentucky. But right now's past, so we still wait to see. There's a lot of reports and speculation that it's close, that he's trending to Kentucky, that the deal is almost done. Well, nothing's done until it's done, so we'll see. But I think it certainly feels like there's reason for the BBN to be optimistic, and it would be just a huge addition to add a shooter, one more shooter in general, but in particular this one, who was the best in the country in terms of percentage. It was at a Reed Shepherd level in terms of his three-point percentage last season. So we wait, and maybe the news will come today. There seems to be one consensus is that this won't last long, that the decision will come pretty quickly. Probably by the time we next talk on Monday, we'll know, would be my guess. Baseball, big day for the Kentucky Wildcats and Coach Nick Mangione as they take on Wake Forest. One of three games that will launch the NCAA baseball tournament at high noon today. It'll be on ESPN2. Darren Hedrick will be on the call from Morgantown, West Virginia for the UK Radio Network. So you can go to ukathletics.com/sync and find out how to sync up the TV broadcast with Darren's call. It could be a matchup that would be one of the best, maybe of the whole tournament, on the mound. Jackson Jelkin of Kentucky versus Chris Lavonis of Wake Forest. If we get it, Nick Mangione at the news conference yesterday said no decision had been made, and they had multiple guys ready to go. Probably, I'm guessing, we'll see something on social media in an hour or two from UK Baseball. If not, maybe tune in the pregame and show with Darren Hedrick, and you'll find out then at 11:45 Eastern. Lavonis is a sophomore right-hander that is, you heard Derek Terry talking about him yesterday here on the show, incredibly high strikeout rate. He's struck out 110 batters in 68 and a third. Jelkins has 98 strikeouts in 88 and a third, so two high strikeout pitchers. The one difference, as Derek Terry pointed out yesterday, is that Lavonis has not lasted more than 6 1/3 innings in any game this season. Jelkins had a couple of complete games. So both teams have had issues with their bullpens. Wake Forest really good offensively, as well as having an ace pitcher. They're top 40 in home runs and runs scored. And Nick Mangione yesterday said Braxton Van Cleave is available. He had that really scary collision in the Arkansas series at Kentucky Proud Park, but he's been cleared to play. And Nick said before he left town that this is as healthy as Kentucky's been since the season started. So all of that is great, and we'll see if they can get past game one in this double elimination fair. They'll play tomorrow, win or lose, but it would be great to be going up likely against the one seed at 5 o'clock tomorrow rather than playing in a lose-or-go-home game the next day. So we will see. 12 noon, first pitch up in Morgantown, West Virginia. Quick break. We'll come back. Daryl Byrd will join us. It's the Leach Report opening segment presented by Giuseppe's of Lexington. We had a great Giuseppe's meal for my father-in-law's birthday last night. He went for the veal, and it was just a tremendous dish. A lot of lasagnas around for the rest of us. So whatever your favorite is, you can find it at Giuseppe's. And if you are heading out to the restaurant, you have your open table reservations already, know that now you can take advantage of their valet parking. If you don't want to do that, you can still park in the lot yourself or out on the street. But you have that option at Giuseppe's. We'll be right back with Daryl Byrd.
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20: Quarter past the top of the hour, it's the Leach Report, and we welcome in Daryl Bird from catspaws.com at Daryl Bird on X. And are you still in Destin or are you back home?
25: Heading out this morning.
20: All right. Well, did you get to get your feet in the surf at all in addition to working?
25: Just a little bit after
20: good
25: yesterday
20: man.
25: Was over, yeah.
20: Good man. Well, this is something you we have this conversation about every time this year because you go to the effort to get down to Destin and it always pays dividends with some great content that comes out of it. Usually you get an interview with, I think the AD's part of it too, but we don't know who that individual is going to be for next season yet. So
25: no, we don't.
20: You got a one-on-one, though, with Mark Pope that got you a lot of good stories out of it that people could see at catspaws.com. Just what was your overall take? Because Mark did the social media questions with fans, but he really hasn't sat down and talked to anybody in the media for a while.
25: Yeah, I made that point out to him. He was good. If he's frustrated by the fan reaction, he hides it really well. And as he told me, that's the first thing I asked him. I said, basically, how are you handling all this? What are your thoughts on so many haters being out there? And why in the world did you go to a social media post instead of having a regular presser? And he said, we just thought it might be fun to be different. And that was his answer anyway. And his response to the haters, of course, is it comes from intense caring about the program and winning championships. So he knows where it's coming from. And he's right that it will reverse quickly if the winning turns around.
20: True.
25: Typical fandom there.
20: Yeah. And, you know, there's always going to be some percentage, and yeah. I think it's small, but sure. That go way, way overboard. But most.
25: And some have made up their mind already.
20: Yeah,
25: no doubt.
20: But the overwhelming majority is going to be, like he says, it's because of how deeply invested they are in the Wildcats. So that's something that, and it's much easier to say this than to live it, but you know, to be able to just kind of compartmentalize it and just say, okay, that's what it is, and I know it'll change if mm-hmm. we win, and if we don't win, then it won't matter because I won't be here, and that's the reality for every coach.
25: Yes. Yeah, he said, we were brought here to win. That was his response because I asked him about hot seat and such, and he kind of just blew it off that, you know, we're here to win and without saying it. He knows the consequences if they don't, if something doesn't happen. this program can't be allowed to sink, and especially now with all the financial situation, the insanity of that, it has to succeed. There is no, we would like for it to. There's no choice, or every other program is going to be affected.
20: For all of the consternation about, and a lot of it goes back to some guys that they didn't get in recruiting, and the freshman part, I understand that one completely, because, and maybe it's because they went so deep on trying to land Stokes that maybe it compromised their chances with some other guys, and you take your shot, and if you finish second, it's the same as finishing 102nd. So
25: that's true.
20: But you take your shot. A lot of the, and Mark Story was on with me a couple weeks ago. We were talking a little bit about this, and I think Mike DeCourcy too. And I'm guessing you'd have the same take, that in the transfer portal coverage of this, there's a lot that you don't know, and that it's not as simply as missing on a guy. It's like, okay, you bring him in and you think you've got him, and then somebody else offers more. Well, if you don't want, if your budget says we love you to $2 million, we don't love you to $3 million. If somebody offers three, good luck. So you didn't miss on them. They just, you know, the circumstances changed. There's a lot of that is happening in the portal.
25: Sure it is. And it's probably happening as we speak with the dude from Iowa State. Why he didn't come out. I'm having trouble pronouncing his name, Milan from Iowa State. That's why he didn't withdraw his name from the draft and immediately announce, here's where I'm going. Because you just know once it's official, there are other players trying to jump in. There's no doubt about that.
20: Oh, of course.
25: Mark, it's there. You know, we're trying, clearly.
20: And he has a really good. He has he's really good representation. I mean, it's like, like Jokic and people like that. Then one of the things, I don't know if this bill will get approved that a couple of senators came up with for college sports. But if it does, one of the best things out of it is certifying agents. Because I remember having this conversation with Mark Stoops at one point late last season. And he was just, you know, kind of shaking his head about some kids were getting taken to the cleaners on by unscrupulous people representing them. I won't say agents because that'll paint everybody with the same brush. I'll just say whoever's representing them. And Mark said, look, I have the best agent in the business, and he gets X percent. And some of these kids are paying, you know, 10 or 20. And, that leads to some of the misinformation that comes out in the portal coverage, and, you know, teams, coaches aren't going to publicly push back on it because it could, you know, impact you in recruiting. So you have to kind of bite your lip and listen to all of that.
25: Yeah, that supposedly so-and-so is getting offered blank the X from here when it's not true. Yeah, there's so much disinformation, and I mean, the good professional agents know how to play one off the other, and some of these other guys are trying to do it on the fly. But, you know, let's be honest, this whole thing from the launch of NIL has been on the fly.
20: But, you know, if you're
25: NCAA could not have been more ill prepared for what's happened.
20: If you're Momchilovich's agency, you have a shrinking pool of buyers, basically. Maybe two or three more trying to get in late, but basically you have a very small pool, and you have a very small pool of available prospects, and those things drive up price, and that's what agents are supposed to do. But eventually you do have to make a decision, and I think that will come soon.
25: Yeah, I do too, and there's no question he's, you know, I'm sitting here saying he's going to get overpaid, and I'm like, well, there's no foundation for making that statement, really, because who knows what the ceiling or the floor is nowadays with no cap, nothing. And they're just counting on people getting crazy wanting to do it. But I would hope that all these, probably two or three schools going after him, right, and said, well, this is my final offer, and I'm not going to budge, and we'll see how it lands. Of course, if it doesn't, then a lot of families are going to lose their mind over how can you let him slip through. But I mean, they've got to make that decision.
20: We're talking with Daryl Byrd. We'll continue doing that here in just a moment. Want to get into some of the discussion he had with Coach Pope about Malachi Moreno and what year two could look like when we return here on the Leach Report, presented by Bobcat Enterprises.
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20: It's the Leach Report. We're chatting with Daryl Byrd from the Cat's Paws about his one-on-one with Mark Pope down at the SEC meetings. You get a couple of stories up at catspaws.com about Malachi Moreno and what year two would look like. And Coach Pope talked to one thing about a different way to use Malachi in the coming season.
25: Yeah, you determine what you think it means. The exact quote was a heavy usage mid-post creator with his back to the basket. That's a weapon they have not had in the first 2 years that Pope has been at Kentucky, but it's something he used with great success at BYU. And he thinks Malachi has the ability to be there. Of course, we talked at length about the whole creator. It's someone who can make everybody else around you better while also being able to create their own shot. And he thinks he's loaded with that this year. We broached that subject as well. But he just think Malachi is, I think his quote was, he's got so much room to grow. As good as you think he might be in the NBA, thought he was, what, early second round, maybe sneaking into the late first round, that he can be so much better than what we saw last year. And this is one of the avenues where he could do it.
20: I remember the first pregame I did with Coach Pope last season. I asked him about what attracted him to Malachi as a recruit. And the first thing he mentioned was his passing ability. So, you know, we saw that
25: right in
20: the way they used Amari Williams in year one with Malachi out on the perimeter and can handle the ball a little bit and excellent on those backdoor feeds and things. But I assume what he's talking about with the story that you have up is being able to have him, say, you throw it into him somewhere down on the lane and it draws a defense, and then he fires that diagonal pass back to the other wing to Momcilovic.
25: Yeah, they haven't had that a lot. You're right, and he talked a lot about, you know, everybody knows it wasn't like out and in, but basically it was that Amari was good. He would get that ball at the top of the free throw line and kind of set the offense from there, which is fine. You see the long pass on like a backdoor cut. He said, we now think we have creators who can do that. And as you said, where there's more congestion, it's a shorter pass, but you have the ability to make that pass and get the easy shot.
20: And what I assume works differently is that there wasn't the respect for Amari as a back-to-the-basket guy that there could potentially be for Malachi.
25: Right. Yeah, you nailed it.
20: So we'll you know, see what that can look like. I think it's really exciting because I think he's a guy that I think he can make the occasional three, but I think he can be very effective around the basket. I always go back to that early part of the second half of the Arkansas game when they were playing through him and feeding him into the post, and he was, you know, mm-hmm. it's the yeah, little exactly. baby hook shot, you know, a little turnaround jumper or something that he's got down there that can be very effective. And, you know, if he draws the defense to him, it creates openings somewhere else. Daryl, appreciate the time as always. Great content. Catspaws.com. You can go read all those stories that Daryl has posted. I assume more are coming, right?
25: Yep, still more coming.
20: All right. Good luck. Safe travels home, and we'll talk to you soon.
25: All right. Thanks, Tom.
20: That's Daryl Byrd, catspaws.com, here on the Leach Report Radio Network.
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9: A six-hour standoff beginning Thursday morning in Lexington ends with a man in custody. It began just before 11 o'clock as U.S. Marshals received a call about a barricaded subject in Lamont Andrew. He was reportedly hiding in the attic of a burning bush townhome residence during the long barricade. Numerous efforts were made to draw Andrew out, which includes a recording from his wife playing over loudspeakers. Andrew was taken to custody around 5:30 and sent to the hospital, police say, from dehydration. The home received damages with officers trying to break in. Meantime, a life sentence recommended for the man who shot and killed a former Kentucky lawmaker's daughter during a break-in.
10: The jury Thursday recommending that Shannon Gilday not face the death penalty, but instead spend the rest of his life in prison without the possibility of parole for 25 years. It will ultimately be up to the judge when he is sentenced. Gilday was found guilty but mentally ill by jurors in the fatal 2022 shooting of 32-year-old Jordan Morgan, the daughter of former Kentucky State Representative C. Wesley Morgan. Jordan was killed by Gilday while in her bed inside her father's home in Madison County after he broke in, firing dozens of shots and struck the former lawmaker three times. The defense argued that Gilday was in peak psychosis at the time and has delusions of an impending nuclear war and was trying to reach the Morgan's doomsday bunker. I'm Sean Gallagher.
9: Police arrested 12-year-old for causing multiple crashes in Lawrenceburg Thursday. Police caught the child after a crash at Parkview at Glensboro. A female suffered injuries in that collision. The vehicle, according to KSP trooper Andy Stepp, was pursued multiple times earlier in the day, with each chase ending for safety reasons. And this afternoon at noon, the 31-21 Kentucky Batcats are taking on Wake Forest in the NCAA baseball playoffs in Morgantown, West Virginia. The host Mountaineers get Binghamton afterwards. I'm Lee Mowen.
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11: 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This year's U.S. Open Golf Championship tees off June 18th at Shinnecock Hills Golf Club in the Tony Hamptons area of Long Island, New York. And there's good news for those attending. The average rate for a hotel or room rental is just over $1,100 a night during the championship rounds. But that's slightly down from last year. And local real estate agents say rentals are easier to find this year, so last-minute bookers may get a bargain. Tom Busby, Bloomberg Radio.
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20: By Bobcat Enterprises. Special event coming up on Thursday night, June the 11th at the Keeneland Library. It's their summer lecture series, and the special guest speaker is going to be Tom Durkin talking about his new book. Durkin's retired now, but he was the legendary race announcer for NBC Sports, calling Triple Crown races and the Breeders' Cup starting way back in 1984, and so many memorable races in New York, Belmont, Saratoga, and Aqueduct. I got to know Tom when I worked on the NBC crew for a few years in the late 90s, helping out behind the scenes with some of their Breeders' Cup shows. And I caught up with him to talk about his new book and his amazing career. Tom, tell me about the book and the motivation to write it. You were in good hands with Paul Volpone and Lenny Shulman.
0: I never wanted to write a book. One of my golf buddies, Rich Cristiano, he's with the Delphi Racing Stable. And for years, he's, you should write a book. Because after we play golf every day, I just tell all these stories about all this and all that. And he said, you should write a book. You should write a book. I went, And out of the blue, Paul Volpone, who's written 24 books, and Lenny Shulman, who you know, lives there in Lexington, said, you know, we'd like to do your biography. And I went, okay, you know, let's go. And so that was about a year and a half ago. It takes a while for these things to get up and rolling. And, oh, by the way, I just happen to have a copy of A Life's Calling. It's coming out June 1st on Amazon. And so we just went with the interviews. And it's a first-person book, so it's in my voice. And then they did a lot of formatting stuff that, you know, it turned out pretty good. It's pretty interesting, I think.
20: Cover looks great. A Life's Calling, the voice behind the world's greatest horse races. And Tom's going to be at the Keeneland Library on June the 11th at 6:30. Mm-hmm. Tickets available at Keeneland.com. Is it going to be the three of you talking about the book or just you?
0: I'm pretty sure Lenny will be there. I don't know if he's going to get up and talk. I don't know. They want me to get up and read from the book a little bit, answer questions, and you know, give a speech. I love giving speeches, and I should, because I when I retired, one of my part-time jobs is teaching public speaking.
20: Oh my goodness!
0: High school kids here in Saratoga, yeah.
20: Oh, that's
0: so
20: great.
0: Yeah, I'm glad they're not going to be there because the pressure's on if they show up.
20: Well, what's the best tip you give them? Because I'm sure there are a lot of young people here that would enjoy if they had the opportunity to have a class with Tom Durkin.
0: Yeah, the main thing is, you know, 60% of people in America, their number one phobia is fear of public speaking. It's more people have the fear of public speaking than they do have the fear of death.
20: Really?
0: So you'd rather be in the coffin than give the eulogy. So the main thing I try to do with them, I make them get up every week. I have 9 students in class, and they have to get up every week and give a speech of some sort. And then there's a lot involved with, I talk a lot about rhetoric and small rhetorical constructions and what have you. And basic stuff about diction, enunciation, volume, tempo, tone, pitch, a bit about speech writing, and a lot of ancient Greek stuff comes in with this. Pathos, ethos, and logos. You can look it up. It has got everything to do with public speaking. Yeah.
20: I would assume maybe there are some similarities with calling races when you were doing that in terms of tempo, cadence, building to a crescendo, etc.
0: Absolutely, yes. And I learned a lot of that by reading about rhetoric. So tempo, and I'm a good reader. That's one of the things I like to impart upon my students, is it's important to read instead of being in front of a screen like I am right now. But so I was reading a book about music. I gave the commencement speech at their high school last year, and my main thrust and advice to them upon graduating was to read. And so I read, and you never know where inspiration is going to come from. So I read a book about music, the guy for Talking Heads, Peter, oh God, I've forgotten his name, Irish guy. Anyway, so he's talking about tempo, and tempo is the space between notes. And when you speak, tempo is the space between words. So when he wanted the music to be more exciting, he tightened up the tempo. And okay, so I concentrated on more time between words. It's imperceptible most of the time, the beginning part of a race, and then tightening up the tempo. And volume. There's an Italian term in opera, it's called sottovoce, it's a soft voice. And so I wouldn't start out up here. I kind of start out, you know, blah, blah, blah, blah. And then not always at the end, because that's not always the key part of a race.

0: beginning, the middle, or the end. Frequently, it's in the middle when that winning move is made. Sometimes it can be the start, like it was in the start of the Belmont Stakes with War Emblem. When he came out of the gate, he was a known front runner and fell right on his head. And that was the end of it. So that's where your volume can be up. The tempo can be quickened as things go along. Pitch and tone, they're kind of like the same thing in your voice. So there's a lot. I learned a lot. Both ways. It's a two-way street between rhetoric and calling horse races. Rhetoric is, by definition, it is the science or the art of persuasion through speech. So there's all sorts of different ways that you can do that. There's a lot of stuff in rhetoric that obviously does not apply to describing horses running around in a circle. But there's some of it.
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1: It's the Leach Report. The new book we're talking about is A Life's Calling, the voice behind the world's greatest horses. And the voice they're talking about belongs to Tom Durkin, legendary voice of horse racing on NBC, starting with the 1984 Breeders' Cup. Tom is coming to the Keeneland Library Lecture Series on June the 11th. Get your tickets by going to Keeneland.com. I'll see you there. Let's get back now to the rest of the interview I recorded with Tom Durkin. One of your calls that was one of my favorites, and I went back and listened to it in preparing for this, was Rachel Alexandra, 2009, against the boys up at Saratoga. I was thinking it was in the Whitney, but it was in the Woodward Stakes.
0: Woodward.
1: And when they roll into the stretch, you said something to the effect of the stage is set,

0: spectacular stretch duel.
1: Dramatic stretch one, yeah.
0: Just kind of at that moment, it just built from there as they're going through the stretch. That's, assume, an example of some of what you're talking about.
1: Yes. And also, you have to be in the moment. And I said in that particular call, I prepare different stuff before the start of a race, and 99% of it I don't use, but it's that 1% that I have jammed in the back of my head that can, you know, kind of come out. When she ran, there were 30,000 people there plus at Saratoga in this old wood building. And the roar of their voices in unison created this pressure that sent all those molecules banging into the rafters and the columns. And the building literally shook because of the molecules going through the air and hitting those posts and columns. And so the end of the call was, she raises the rafters here at Saratoga. That's, you know, in race calling, you can prepare, of course, but you just have to stay in the moment.
0: Yeah, sometimes it just, hopefully, the great lines, do you believe in miracles, Al Michaels, they come to you in the moment.
1: Yes, and that was a great example of a rhetorical question. Do you believe in miracles? You know, there's all sorts of rhetorical memes that you can use, like Down Goes Frazier. Okay, you remember that?
0: Great
1: when Howard Cosell, Down Goes Frazier.
0: The Foreman fight.
1: And that's it's a Greek term whose name I'm forgetting, but you just take things and you take word order and reverse them. So what he could have said was, Frazier goes down, but he changed it around to make it more interesting. Down goes Frazier. And then he used repetitio or anaphora. He said it again, down goes Frazier, down goes Frazier. And when you, the important thing, I'm telling you, you're a sports broadcaster, one of the best. You prepare, of course, but it has to sound good.
0: Yes.
1: It has to sound interesting. And vocabulary, to me, was a very, very important thing. And I had a book that had 1,500 entries into it about different things to say about different moments in horse racing. And for instance, I didn't want to say, oh, that quarter was fast. Fast is a pretty boring word. I had over 80 words for fast. And I put them in columns, very, very fast, very fast, fast, and sort of fast. It went from scalding all the way to brisk. And so those words, when you build a house, your house is only going to be as good as the bricks you build it with. And when you're speaking, your speech is only going to be as good as the words you use. Those are the bricks that build your house, so to speak.
0: The legendary Kaywood Ledford piece of advice he gave me early on, he said, in a football game, for instance, you're going to call the team coming up to the line of scrimmage to set the play for the offense, you know, 70, 80 times in a game. Look for ways to make that a little different at times. The
1: Absolutely.
0: Center from tiny town in western Kentucky leads them up to the line of scrimmage and settles over the football. Whatever, just ways to make this some phrase you are going to use often or could use, could overuse. It becomes more interesting or pleasing to the ear of the audience mm-hmm. if you can find different ways to do it.
1: Yeah, monotony is the death of race calling, as far as I was concerned, or public speaking for that matter. And there's a lot of ways to get around monotony. You know, when you get hypnotized, the hypnotist just does monotonous stuff. Same tempo, back and forth, same tone, same volume. That's monotony, and it puts you to sleep, literally. Yeah. So if you change the tempo, change the volume, okay, that is not monotonous, and you avoid it that way.
0: Let me ask you about one story that I assume is in the book. I have not had a chance to see it since it's just coming out. But in the blurb I saw, it talks about the 84 Breeders' Cup. And you were selected to be the voice of the Breeders' Cup when it started in 84. And you had that, you know, fantastic finish that, you know, as an announcer, you never can anticipate the kind of event you're going to be presented with. And it's this, you know, amazing finish and the first race of that type. And Wild again prevails in a three-horse battle to the wire. And then afterward, so talk to us a little bit about, you know, that call, but also what happened afterward, because you tell that story in the book, apparently.
1: I can actually read it to you.
0: Perfect.
1: The very first line of the book is, "My life changed forever, November 10th, 1984. Okay. So every year before the Breeders' Cup, from Labor Day to Breeders' Cup Day, I was a monk. No drinking, diet and exercise, hypnosis, everything I could possibly do. So it's 2 months and I haven't even had so much as a beer. And after the Breeders' Cup Classic is over, I look down and I have my credential. It says Tom Durkin, NBC, All Access. So I was looking for a beer. I entered a ballroom and flashed my badge to this guy who's right out of Central Casting. Dark suit, sunglasses, earpiece, obviously a security guard type. I asked him if he could watch my bag, I have my binoculars in there and what have you, for a moment while I go over to the bar and get a beer. And he says, sure, he said, but if my man goes, I have to go. I said, who's your man, I asked. He nodded over in the direction of Gerald R. Ford, who was president of the United States. And then I looked around the room, the rest of the room, and I saw Elizabeth Taylor, Fred Astaire, Cary Grant, Merv Griffin, Frank Sinatra. You know that line about feeling like the world is a tuxedo and you're a pair of brown shoes? At that moment, I understood it completely. Did I act with Hollywood's elite? No, I did not. Not with any of them, but that would have been a little bit too much for me. So I had to phone somebody, though, just to tell them where I was. But as you can recall, there were no public telephones at racetracks in 1984.
0: And no cell phones.
1: So I hurried downstairs to an office to see if I could make a long-distance phone call. I dialed my mom. By then, she was off her knees, having been praying for me all afternoon. And I said, Mom, you won't believe who I've been partying with.
0: That is so cool. You always, as you detailed there, your preparation for that first one, you took the work very seriously. But you could also have fun with it. And I think of the call of the horse that was named for the pirate speak, Arr, that won at Saratoga. And that was one that you had a lot of fun with.
1: It did, yeah. Sometimes you got to roll with it. But you have to be very careful, because people are betting money on races, and you know you can't be too light with it too often, or try to get, you know, too cute. But come on, the horse's name was Ark, so he comes from last place. He comes to stretch, and all I said in the stretch was Ark, Ark, Ark. That summer, it became kind of a meme. People walking in Saratoga is, if you think Lexington's horse crazy, come to Saratoga. I mean, it's a horse crazy town, especially during the racing meeting in August. And people would walk down Broadway, and instead of saying, hey, hi, how are you, to each other, they go, arg. They go, arg.
0: Well, I appreciate the time. The stories are great, and it's just a little sample of what people are going to get at the Keeneland Library on June the 11th. It's their lecture series, and Tom Durkin's going to be there talking about his book, A Life's Calling, the voice behind the world's greatest horse races. You can get your tickets at Keeneland.com. Obviously, best of luck with the book. Fun catching up. And let me ask you one last thing. Did you have, in all the years of calling, did you have a favorite race or horse that you called?
1: You know, you would get that asked a lot. And they asked me for the book to give my five favorite calls. But the one that was the one that you had mentioned, the first Breeders' Cup Classic, yeah, which half the people in the United States weren't even born then. You know, my students that I teach, were 6 years old when I retired.
0: Okay. Oh, my goodness.
1: So, who's this guy, you know? So it was the Breeders' Cup Classic of 1984, Gate Dance of Wild against Lou Gold, because it literally changed my life. I mean, a year and a half before they selected me out of the blue, I was the announcer at Cahokia Downs in East St. Louis, Illinois. And Arthur Watson, God love him, the president of NBC Sports, had heard me call harness races at the Meadowlands. And he liked my work, and he hired me, and that just changed my life completely that day.
0: Amazing story. Cahokia Downs. It's Tom Durkin, and he's going to be out at Keeneland Library on June the 11th and telling a lot of great stories like that. So it's fun to visit with him here on this Friday. We're going to get to a break and come back with the final segment of the Leach Report, presented by Bobcat Enterprises.
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0: 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Nothing for today, but tomorrow will be the anniversary of the day that Rick Pitino accepted the coaching job at the University of Kentucky. They lured him away from the New York Knicks, and it worked out pretty well for the Wildcats. Triple Crown coverage this spring, again presented by Claiborne Farm, doing the usual unusually well for more than 100 years. Vitruvian Man, trained by Doug O'Neill, in for the Belmont Stakes, brings the prospective field to 10. That's according to DRF.com. Vitruvian Man was third in the Santa Anita Derby. Have a great weekend, everybody, and we'll be back to chat with you on Monday here on the Leach Report from the Clark's Pump and Shop Studio. 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
7: Fox News. I'm CJ Papa. President Trump still hasn't signed off on the tentative deal struck by the U.S. and Iran.
8: Here is what's on the table regarding the potential 60-day agreement. The Strait of Hormuz fully reopens and mines are removed within 30 days. The U.S. lifts its blockade, allowing Iran to sell oil freely. Iran agrees to not pursue a nuclear weapon, and talks begin on disposing its enriched uranium.
7: That's Fox's Jeff Paul in Dubai. The two-day manhunt on Hawaii's Big Island is over.
9: Locating the suspect concealed within a small cave on the neighboring property. The suspect, identified as Jacob Baker, male 36, was taken into custody without incident.
7: That's Hawaii County Police Chief Reed Mahuna. Cops accused Baker of killing three elderly men. America's listening to Fox News.
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0: 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Now, here's Matt Jones.
1: Welcome, everyone. It is Kentucky Sports Radio, Friday, May the 29th. I'm here at the KSR Golf Scramble, which is going to be a big day today with lots of excitement. Our biggest
0: This is Kentucky Sports Radio, presented by Stockton Mortgage. Now, here's Matt Jones.
1: You with us there, Rick? Everything
2: Sorry
1: going good?
2: About that.
1: Yeah, Rick, that's okay. Yeah. Big day. Just keep playing.
3: That wasn't me live, by the way. That was a recorded drop.
1: You know what? That's okay. KSR Golf Scramble is here. You can give a shout. Okay, Rick.
3: Rick's already tapped into the wine this morning.
1: Rick, are you drinking this morning? What are you doing?
2: Not yet. That comes later.
1: Okay. I just need you to get yourself ready. 859-280-2287. The text machine, A-Vision Auto Glass text machine is 772-774-5254. 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Smith Law Office. You call T.J., he'll make him pay. What do you think about that? Rick's locked in.
4: We got a big day ahead, and Rick's ready.
1: That's right. It's KSR Golf Scramble. It's one of my favorite days. 43 teams this year. The most teams, but spread out over two courses. So more teams, but less weight, which I think is about the best that you can hope for, right?
4: And looking at some blue skies, we've had some bad luck with weather in these last couple years. But today's looking like we're going to have a good one. Really excited about it.
1: Not too hot. I will tell you to everyone playing, because I know a lot of people listening are on their way to come here or are here, it's get a driver home. That's all I'm going to say to you, because there is going to be alcohol all over the course.
4: Yes.
1: So make sure you have a driver home. We also have a ton of stuff here. Got the A-Vision Auto Glass people here that are great with the text machine. We got coffee.
3: Celeste Coffee.
1: Yeah. There's Woodhouse Spa is right out there. They gave me and Drew massages before the show.
3: Oh, I got to go out there and get mine then.
1: Woodhouse Day Spa in Lexington Green. So if you're playing in this, you could get a massage to stretch you out.
3: That's what I need.
1: Before you get stretched. You don't need to get – you don't play.
3: I know, but I still need a massage.
4: I've decided we need to go to iHeart and we need massages before every show.
1: Even if we're just downtown in the studio.
3: That's the rider. That's right.
1: That's right. Yeah. We also have some good news today. At 11 o'clock, he will, for his first time that he has left his house in the last 3.5 weeks, Ryan Lemon is going to come out here and sit with us. He's going to sit with us for a few minutes and kind of talk to everybody about where he is and what's going on, and I'm looking forward to that. First time he's been out, and he decides to come here to this golf scramble. Very Ryan Lemon. Probably he'll jump in the pond.
3: He'll probably rip his shirt off when he walks in here. But, yeah, looking forward to seeing Ryan for the first time in a couple of weeks.
1: Yeah, so a lot of stuff to get to. Thanks to Clark's Pump and Shop and Morgan & Morgan, our presenting sponsors. You guys can come on in here and sit. You don't have to be scared. It's a big day, not only with this golf scramble, but also we are waiting on Milan, by the way, is what I was told.
3: Milan,
1: which doesn't sound like it would be correct, but it is correct. Milan Momcilovic could decide, as Ronnie Millsap would say, any day now.
3: I'm sure he would get that reference.
1: You don't think he would?
3: Oh, yeah. I think he's probably a big Ronnie Millsap fan.
1: You don't think? Well,
3: there's a stranger in my house.
1: That's right. I'll tell you what, if he comes here, we will have no Smoky Mountain Range.
3: That's right.
1: We'll be ready to go.
3: Three Ronnie Millsap references in the first 5 minutes of the show today.
1: That's right. Yeah. So anyway, I'm hoping he makes his decision this weekend. I think pretty much everyone thinks it will be at least by Monday. You got to feel good about it. I think I said this yesterday. Everywhere I look, people are saying it's down to this school, and it's always another school and Kentucky. I will tell you, this is just what I'm hearing. Okay, this is scuttlebutt with an extra big bit of scuttle. Quite scoop, but maybe a double scuttle. I think it's Kentucky, but Arizona is trying really hard at the end. I think Kentucky is, close. I think if it's Kentucky Louisville, I think Kentucky is the pick, unless Louisville gives them Papa John's stock, and then. But I do think Arizona is trying here at the end to get heavily involved, and we'll see if it's too little, too late. But feel good about it. This is probably the one of all these close ones that they have the best chance at can't lose it. You just can't. You just can't.
4: I'm very confident. I'm to the point. This is probably to a fault. I'm overly confident, not even considering him going the other way, which could lead to some pain.
1: You're not even considering.
4: There's just so much Kentucky has to offer. Even when you say Arizona, like, they don't shoot threes. And Mark Pope is like, how many threes do you want? We'll double that number. Take them all.
1: There's literally a quote where the coach says something like, yeah, we just don't believe in all the threes. So, I mean,
4: if you're 360th in threes.
1: If you're the nation's best three-point shooter, I don't know how you go there.
4: And Arizona's so far away. He's from Wisconsin. I mean, can you even travel that far? Proximity to home is better in Lexington.
1: That's like when I went to that grocery store in Williamsburg and said, how do you get to Manchester? And he goes, you can't get there from here. I feel like that's the thing from Wisconsin to Arizona. You cannot get there from there.
3: Right? I've already heard everything I need to hear. I mean, I've got JQ2526 yesterday.
1: He basically guaranteed Jacob it last
3: guaranteed
1: night.
3: Guaranteed it. Doubled down. Jacob with his text that he sent with the emojis.
4: Yeah, let's not forget that text. That text carries a lot of weight.
3: A whole lot of weight, especially if that is who he says
1: it is. Well, let's weigh the evidence. You have, don't forget Awesome Eric. You keep skipping over
3: Awesome. Getting to that. He's third on my list.
1: Awesome Eric. Yeah. Jacob, who sent us the text with with the famous source.
3: Matt in the Garden.
1: Jay Crawford, who got it from Matt in the Garden.
3: Yeah.
1: The number change.
3: Yeah.
1: JQ2526, who then put out a thing on KS Board last night saying it's done.
3: Done.
4: Just finalizing it, I believe.
3: Done deal. We've heard that before, though.
1: We have heard that before. Yeah. Now, one piece of, if you want to go the opposite way, Cam Williams unfollowed him on Instagram. Does that worry you?
4: Last night, when I went to bed, there was a KS Board thread that had 11 pages. And when I woke up, it had 29. And I was like, what has happened? And it was just utter mayhem with people talking about Cam Williams unfollowing him on Instagram.
1: Now, of course, that could be for any reason.
3: I mean, maybe he has fat thumbs. I've done it before. Yeah. You accidentally click the wrong button. Next thing, you're following somebody or unfollowing somebody you don't even know.
1: So you're not reading.
4: Maybe he didn't like his content. I unfollow people all the time. Like, I don't need to see this.
3: You can still be his teammate and not follow him on Instagram.
1: I think you have to follow your teammates on Instagram. Really? I think if you don't, I think
3: I didn't follow Billy for about 3.5 years. And I did a show with him every day.
1: That's true. Well, you weren't the best teammates though for some period of that time.
4: So you just need a little buffer sometimes with the people you're gonna be hanging out with.
1: But he just followed him a few days ago. So
4: I'm going with fat thumbs with Shane.
1: All right. Yeah. Well, so it feels positive. Mark needs it. Right?
3: Oh, yeah.
1: Do we agree with that?
3: Yeah.
1: Jeff Goodman said Kentucky is putting on, quote, the full court press. Nothing is left to be desired. It's just about Milan saying yes. So, I mean, I think everyone is reporting we're offering the most money. We have the most playing time. We have the playing style. You have to get it.
4: Number 22 is available
1: number
4: now.
1: Like, literally, you have to get him. You can't let this go with all of the factors that we have at this point, right?
4: Yeah, and I hate, it feels like a lot of times, like, this is the biggest recruitment ever. This one, maybe not the biggest ever, but this is very, very, very, very, very important to Mark Pope in next season.
1: Because there's nobody else.
4: That's what I mean. There's not much left out there. Maybe the team he has now could do something special. I still think they need another piece. So that's why there's just so much at stake with Momcilovic at this point.
1: Well, I mean, you very rarely get a situation where you're like, if you get this guy, if you don't get this guy, you have this team. If you get this guy, you have this team. You know, usually if you don't get a player, you go, well, there are other options. Maybe they're not. This is it. Like, you've waited so long in the process that at least in terms of game changer guys, this is the last one. You could, I'm sure, get another player from some country that we don't know. But in terms of getting a guy who is going to change what could happen with your team, this is the last one. And he's exactly what we don't have, a guy who can shoot. Because we don't have a guy on the team outside of Trent Noah who's a shooter. And Trent Noah went all February without making one. So, like, this is the guy.
3: It's going to be hard to get to 33-point attempts, as Mark Pope has said over and over, when you don't have guys that can shoot the three.
1: Yeah.
3: So, it is a big difference between, mediocre team and possibly good team.
4: And it's not just that he'll be taking a lot of threes. The threat of him will make everyone better. If you want Alex Wilkins to have a great season, put a shooter like Momcilovic out there. Let these guys be able to drive and open up spacing for the offense. It'll just lift up everything with him being out there.
1: Now, do you like the craziness of all this? Like, do you like the, JQ2526, Awesome Eric? Do you like all these things? Like, I think this is Big Blue Nation at some of its most fun.
3: Right.
1: We have a group of fans online that are arguably some of the most annoying people that I've ever dealt with in doing this that are like, don't put any information out. You're going to make him mad, and you're going to make him not want to come here. Like, this man who's looking at $7 million NIL deals is like, is JQ2526 tweeting about me? Well, I guess I got to go to Arizona. Like,
3: yeah, I don't think we have that effect.
1: We have these people, like, they'll have six followers, yeah, and they think that there's a player deciding where he's going to go based on what that dude says.
3: I don't think other fan bases deal with these types of things. Not
1: first
3: to this
1: of all,
3: extent.
1: Other fans, by the way, have fans tweeting about the players, too. It's just you don't follow them.
3: Right.
1: I'm so tired of people writing me going, KSR's going to cost us this by leaking the Zoom call. Like, what world do you live in that you think business is done based on Twitter?
4: Yeah, I think paranoia is at the highest I've seen it with Big Blue Nation right now. Part of it, we've been burned several times lately and with so much at stake. But I think a lot of people, even this morning on our message board, it's like maybe we should consider some therapy at some point because we're really going through it right now, having to wait for this.
3: We need JQ2526 type guys because Jeff Goodman came on here last week and said he's going to St. John's. So I would believe somebody that's an anonymous reporter that has a screenshot.
1: I think Jeff Goodman is much. I like.
3: He set everybody.
1: He has set everybody at this point.
3: And everything's 50-50.
1: I think Jeff Goodman.
3: What a report.
1: I think Jeff Goodman should sit out the rest of this recruitment.
3: I think I could do this. He's 50-50. He's going to Louisville this week. Next week is Kentucky. Then maybe Arizona. Well, really St. John's.
4: But then don't forget one because then you'll have to add it and say you forgot.
3: I forgot that other one.
1: Well, we'll see. By the way, Jeff Goodman, we're going to be all of us off June 15th through 19th. So we're having guest host week. Jeff Goodman and Rob Doster are going to host on the 15th. Pardon My Take is hosting on the 16th, returning. This is the 10th year anniversary of the first time they've hosted this, which means this show will be on Netflix.
3: Oh, really?
1: Yeah, well, not the whole live show, but they will use clips of their appearance here, and they will be on Netflix.
3: Well, that's cool. Can't wait to hear, like, Joanne, maybe Edie.
1: So I'm saying to you, like, we need an all-star list of yeah. I mean, this is a chance for callers from this show to end up on Stranger Things.
3: That's right, yeah.
1: Yes, this could be the thing. This could be the thing that gets them to put you in the next Emily Does Paris. Maybe they take Bob in Jamestown to Paris.
4: Bob Does Jamestown.
3: You can have an IMDb page that says, has appeared on Netflix.
4: I was about to say, how big of is it to have Netflix? Netflix stars host the show, but then I realize I'm sitting between two of them.
1: That's so true.
4: It's not the first time this has happened.
1: By the way, did I hear the movie you were in debuts today?
3: No, it's been out for like 2 months, 3 months maybe.
4: Yeah, tell everybody it's today.
3: Yeah, go watch it. Dead Man's Wire.
1: What channel's that on?
3: It was in theaters.
1: But I heard it's on Netflix or something right now.
3: Oh, you're saying on Netflix?
4: Well, yes, where's it streaming?
3: True.
4: How can we watch it?
3: Dead Man's Wire, look it up. It may be on Netflix.
1: Apparently, are you a cop?
3: Yeah, but I don't, like, speak. You see me for, like, 2.5 seconds.
1: But you open a door.
3: I do, yeah.
1: So you're a cop that opens a door.
3: Officer dude, yeah, at your service.
1: Huh.
4: So what about your acting?
1: What's the name of the movie?
3: Dead Man's Wire.
1: And it's on Netflix.
3: If you say so, yes.
1: Well, I don't know what it's on.
4: We'll get to the bottom. We need everyone to watch.
3: They don't tell me these things.
1: Because I want to see your scene.
3: Don't blink.
1: The last time you were on Netflix, you were laying on a mat, having just gotten beaten up by Al Snow.
3: Well, I got into law enforcement after that, so nobody would beat me up again. You beat me up now, you're going to jail.
4: Oh, it says it's on Netflix.
3: There you go.
1: It's Dead Man's Wife.
4: With Bill Skarsgård.
3: That's right.
1: I like Bill Skarsgård. Did you get to interact with him?
3: Oh, yeah, we're bros. Okay. Yeah, we have coffee in the green room and everything.
1: Okay, well, so there you go. A lot of things happening.
3: I had to arrest
1: him. On Netflix. Shade and the Dude's on Netflix. It's going to be very exciting. 859-280-2287. Big shout-out, Mandy Robertson, 45 years retiring today.
3: Congratulations. Yeah.
1: You should be out here at the golf scramble so that you could play. And if you would, please make the coffee grinding louder. 859-280-2287. The text machine is 772-774-5254. We'll take a break. Be right back here at the KSR Golf Scramble. 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
1: Welcome back. 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
3: How often do you play golf? Are you like a once-a-week guy or...
1: I mean, when I get going, I like to play once a week, but I have yet to play this year, so this may be a little rough patch. It may be maybe a little bit rough. I may have to get stretched out a little bit, as you can see, there's my golf bag in the corner.
4: It's an incredible golf bag.
3: You just throw it on the floor. You don't even prop it up.
1: It's broken, so it doesn't have the things anymore.
4: No head covers.
1: Oh no God. Head covers. That it says Middlesboro High School Golf. Ping. It's a Ping golf bag. When's the last time you all saw a Ping golf bag? Probably been a while.
4: Yeah.
1: I've had that since I was 16 years old. And it looks it, too, doesn't it?
3: Yeah, it does. I guess stick with what you know.
1: It says Middlesboro High School on it, as all 47-year-old men keep their high school golf bag.
3: It's time to upgrade a little bit, you know?
1: No. I'm holding in. Why do people need big golf bags? What's wrong with that one?
4: It's the no head covers. It looks like you just drag your driver through gravel. It's just all beat up.
1: You know, the guy.
4: You going two gloves today?
1: The guy that won the PGA Championship, he said, you know, he put head covers on everything.
3: Yeah.
1: Said it showed how he cared about everything. I have head covers on nothing.
3: It's been clanking around in the back of your car for years.
1: Actually, I accidentally left this at the car dealership for 6 months.
3: And nobody wanted it. So what's
1: Mario got it yesterday.
3: Nobody tried to take it.
1: I told them my car, and they were like, we don't even want this.
3: Yeah. Put this up at the yard sale.
1: But we're going to shoot. We're going to shoot a good score. I have some sad news to report.
3: Uh-oh.
1: We talked yesterday about America 250, the concert.
3: Yeah.
1: Things are not going well for America. Let's hope this is not how our 250th year begins. 9 artists were on the show. Mm-hmm. If I remember, it was a who's who of who's played in Madisonville. Yes. I was told by someone that 4 of these 9 artists had played in Madisonville.
4: Yeah, Fourth Fest
1: for
4: probably.
1: Free in downtown.
4: I believe it. I was probably at a couple of them.
1: So here was the list again. Martina McBride, Young MC, CNC Music Factory, Vanilla Ice, Milli Vanilli, The Commodores, Morris Day and the Time, Flo Rida, Brett Michaels. As of this moment, that was 9 artists. Shannon, 7 of these 9 artists have pulled out.
3: Oh, my God. So I got to know who's left.
1: Who? 7 of the 9 pulled out for various reasons. Yeah. The only 2 left are Vanilla Ice and Flo Rida.
4: Oh, yes.
3: You know who needs a paycheck? Like, yes. You know, he's like, you know what? I'm not giving up this paycheck. I'm booked and we're playing it. I don't care where it is.
1: He has officially run out of boots with the fur, and he's going to have to go ahead and play. Vanilla Ice said he will definitely do it.
4: Now, yeah. Of course he will.
1: I need to give you some reasons that why people said it.
3: Okay.
1: CNC Music Factory said they are out because they were told it was just going to be a fun concert somewhere in D.C. They claim they were never even told it was for America 250.
4: Wow. So they're anti-America?
1: Yes.
4: That's what pushed them out? Okay.
1: Brett Michaels pulled out because, and I didn't realize this, Brett Michaels said, quote, I only do concerts that are about unifying America. Everyone knows that about me. Did you know that?
3: No,
1: about Brett
3: I didn't
1: Michaels?
3: Know that. No.
1: I didn't know that Brett Michaels had such a unity first vision.
3: No. I knew he's all about the Rock of Love, but that's it.
1: I watched that show. Yeah. Unity was not the thing came out to me
3: not
1: in the
3: really.
1: Show.
3: No,
1: really.
3: Not at all.
4: So he did 4th of July at the Madisonville City Park a few years ago, but he will not do the National Mall in Washington, D.C.
1: Oh, but my favorite reason, and this reason, if you ever want a proof that we must be living in a script, Milli Vanilli, who is best known for not singing songs, they pulled out and said, it will not be Milli Vanilli. It is, quote, a Milli Vanilli tribute band acting like they're Milli Vanilli.
3: What?
4: So Milli Vanilli was never, happy 250, everybody.
3: Never booked to begin with?
1: Okay, so first of all, is there a Milli Vanilli tribute band? They didn't even sing themselves.
3: Yeah.
1: You're having a tribute to a group that they themselves did not sing.
3: I love everything about this. And they even pulled out.
1: The tribute band is still performing, but Milli Vanilli wants you to know it's not Milli Vanilli.
3: Okay.
1: It's Milli Cacilli.
3: It never was Milli Vanilli. It was somebody else singing.
1: But how about the fact that a group that is best known for being a fraud is like, don't even make us part of this.
3: No. Yeah, well, they've got a new image now.
1: Well, one of them's dead, first of all, so that's a problem.
4: Yeah. But, that is probably holding back a little bit.
1: Things not going well for America 250.
3: You know, the more you talk about this, though, the more I want to go see it. That means Vanilla Ice now gets a longer set list. You know, he was probably going to cut short.
1: It's only Vanilla Ice.
3: He's going to play for 3 hours now.
4: Really, this is just a Flo Rida Vanilla Ice concert at this point. I don't even think we can label it as an American tribute.
1: If you were to sell tickets in Lexington, Kentucky for a doubleheader, Flo Rida Vanilla Ice, how many tickets are we selling?
3: Just those two.
1: Can we fill up can we fill up the Legend Stadium?
3: How many does it hold?
4: Oh, no. You couldn't fill up the Legend Stadium. I thought you were going to say, can we fill up Applebee's? And I was like, maybe Applebee's on Leestown Road. Maybe. Depends if they just got off work at UPS.
3: They could sell 1,000, couldn't they?
1: Here's the thing. A lot of people don't know this. We almost booked Flo Rida and Vanilla Ice for this golf scramble.
3: Oh, really? Wow.
4: We went with A-Vision Glass instead.
3: Yeah. Well, we're happy to have you.
1: We were like, I don't know if that will be enough to keep people interested in the golf scramble.
4: Wow. I know there's probably a little bit of politics to this, but if you had the opportunity to perform to celebrate 250 years of America, Shannon, there's an open door here for Alan.
3: Hey, let's go. Book us. We'll go. We'll play.
1: I think they were also, though, planning to debut the Trump $250 bill at the event.
3: Well, Vanilla Ice and Flo Rida are the guy that you want to really
1: represent. That's what they're paying.
3: That.
1: They're giving them one. Okay. That's enough joking about poor Flo Rida and Vanilla Ice. I'm glad to see, though, Milli Vanilli still has principles.
3: Yeah.
1: After all these years. Don't you just act like you're a tribute band and you're Milli Vanilli.
4: That's got to be the easiest band to cover, though.
3: It is. But what a life, too. I mean, you put out one song and you can tour the rest of your life on that. I mean, that's
1: apparently. Who's up next?
2: Got Elijah up next.
1: Elijah. How are you, Elijah? Uh-oh. Oh, is this 25?
4: I think
1: 26?
4: It is.
1: Okay, JQ2526. You posted last night on message boards that it's a done deal. Is that true?
14: Yes, it's done. We're waiting for Milan at this point. 30 minutes ago, I'm pretty sure he did his last NIL contractual advertisement. If you go on his Instagram, it's the latest thing that he's posted on his Instagram story. But I'm pretty sure this is done.
1: But when you say we're waiting on him, I mean, a deal needs two people to agree. So has he agreed?
14: Yes. Yes. I think okay. We're waiting on him. He's going to make his announcement first.
1: Okay.
4: 50 minutes ago, he posted an advertisement. Maybe he's got to fulfill those obligations from Iowa State.
1: All right, JQ2526, your good name is resting here on this. When do we, according to you, when should we expect a decision?
14: Anytime. I've been refreshing my Twitter all morning. It could be at any time. You guys could be live on air. And it drops.
1: All right. Well, we will see. All right. Well, thank you. He sticks his neck out. I mean, even though we don't know who he is.
3: At least he commits better than Jeff Goodman.
1: This could be the start of Elijah Goodman. 859-280-2287. This is KSR. We'll take a break. Be right back.
15: It's Friday. How are you, Kentucky? Let's talk some sports, shall we? Let's jump right in with men's college basketball. Good news for Cat fans. Momentum is building for Kentucky and the Milan Manchilovic sweepstakes. CBS Sports college basketball analyst Matt Norlander.
16: My prediction right now is that Milan Manchilovic will go to Kentucky. My understanding is that decision is going to come in the next 1, 2, 3 days, 4 days at max.
15: Manchilovic does come with an NIL value projected in the $5 to $7 million range. The Reds opening a weekend showdown with the Braves coming up tonight along the banks of the Ohio Great American Ballpark. Atlanta coming in after a 10-2 win over Boston yesterday. Ronald Acuna Jr. hit his first homer in more than a month. Postseason baseball returns for the Kentucky Wildcats. They open NCAA tournament play in Morgantown as the number 3 seed. They're going to take on a Wake Forest team built on power, while Coach Mangione's team is built on speed. His squad led the SEC in stolen bases this year, and that was a big factor in recruiting, says the coach.
17: When I first got hired at Kentucky, we played at Cliff Hagin Stadium, and the way that ballpark played, I quickly learned that it played different than Kentucky Proud Park. So we have structured even our recruiting efforts to identify speed and power. It's two things that are really hard to find. And we have set up and tailored our roster to be able to do just that.
15: And the high school Diamonds busy across the Commonwealth last night. The boys high school baseball, Beechwood shut out Ryle to win the 9th region. Trinity took down St. X to win the 7th. Bullet East held off Bullet Central in the 6th. Apollo, LaRue County, Sarah, West Jasmine, Whitley County, Johnson Central, Hazard, University Heights, and South Oldham are all moving on to Lexington. And for the ladies, South Warren shut out Barron County. They take home the 4th region title. Henderson County took the 2nd, Apollo, Ashland, Blazer, and Pulaski County also winning their regional crowns. And the NBA Western Conference Finals are headed to a Game 7. The Spurs blow out the Thunder 118-91. I'm Scott Fitzgerald.
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1: Welcome back, Kentucky Sports Radio, here live at KS Bar. This is not KS Bar. This is the Kentucky Golf Scramble, KSR. You know, already feeling memories.
3: I'm sad.
1: Yes. When we get through next weekend, you, by the way, come by all weekend there at KS Bar. Say, have a good final meal. All right, I want to talk for a second. I meant to get to this yesterday. I did not. I want to talk about the college sports bill real quick that has been proposed. I'm not going to bore people to death, but look, if you care about college sports, you want to know what the rules are that are going to be applied. And this is the, if there is going to be a bill that is going to pass Congress and that is going to create rules, this is going to be it. If this one doesn't pass, there will not be one that pass, and we will basically just kind of be living in the free-for-all that we are now. So let me give you a quick note. This is where this is. Ted Cruz and Maria Cantwell, two senators, one Republican, one Democrat, but they have others working for them that are Republicans and Democrats. They have signed on to this. This represents over a year of negotiation. They have said, look, minor provisions of this can be tweaked, but for the most part, this is it, because all these issues have already been argued about. Here are the basics of what's in the bill, and I just want people to understand what it is. First, sets national standards for NIL compensation and target deals. Basically creates the closest thing you can have to a hard cap. There will be an amount of money that teams can give to players, and that is it. If anything else that happens has to be through private companies, and if it is shown it's connected to the school, you could be punished. Now, will that be exploited? Of course it will, but it will set a cap, which as of right now doesn't really exist. Second, it allows the CSC, that's the group, to enforce the cap, and it will not violate antitrust rules if it enforces the cap. One of the things I want to make people understand, a lot of people go, these rules will be challenged in court. They will. But the reason these rules get struck down in court is not because of the Constitution or anything. It is because of antitrust laws. This provision would say college sports doesn't have to follow antitrust laws. So, Shannon, basically what that means is these would be okay. So I keep seeing people say, if this passes, this will just get blocked in court. I actually don't think it will, because the things that would block it, it bans. Make sense?
3: Yes.
1: Yeah. All right, next. Enforceable transfer rules. You can only transfer once. One free transfer, otherwise it has to be a special circumstance. I personally don't really like this, but a lot of people do. My question is, do you really need to put that in the law? But it's in here, okay? Second, five-year eligibility clock, which has already kind of gone into effect. You have 5 years to play. Next, this is a big one. Professional athletes cannot play in the NCAA. Right now, they've basically said if you played in the G League or et cetera, you can play. This would say no professional athletes. If they apply it to European players, it might end this era of people coming from Europe. My guess is they'll find a way to let the Europeans come. But if, as I read this, I don't think you would be able to. Next, and here are some of the ones that are interesting. Protects tampering. Makes it against the rules to contact a coach during a season. So no Lane Kiffin. You basically will not be able to talk to a coach while their team is still playing. I'm surprised by this one. Again, I don't know if it should be a federal law. You're going to put Lane Kiffin in prison if he talks to a thing. Like, I think that's, but.
3: Well, that'll stop it with the threat.
1: It'll stop it,
3: yeah.
1: And we'll see. Next. Provisions to guard against the formation of a super league. Basically, will say to the SEC and Big Ten, you can add no more teams. This is the league. Mm. You can't. And essentially, the day the bill goes into pass, the teams, the league you're in, that's the league you're in. what I could see happening is it passes, and then all of a sudden teams scramble to get in those leagues. But, like, if you're in, you're in, and this is the SEC and for the future. That's kind of a new thing I hadn't heard about. That's interesting, right, mm-hmm. Drew?
4: Definitely.
1: Next thing, the legislation says that all money for media rights can be pooled. Now, this is massive, and if this bill goes down, I just want people to understand it will be because of this reason. This says if 75% of the schools in the country vote to pool media rights, then the other schools have to agree. So what does pooling media rights mean? It means that SEC, Big Ten, Big 12, ACC, all those conferences are selling their media together. Practically, what does that mean? The advantage that the SEC and Big Ten have, which is they get a lot more money than the other schools, goes away. And, Drew, the SEC is going to be against this. They already are against it. But if it passes, all of a sudden the SEC and the Big Ten lose a lot of their advantage.
4: Yeah, by the way, is that your face on that coffee before I speak?
1: They just made my face on coffee.
4: That threw me off when they set that down.
3: You're looking very frothy.
1: Wow.
4: Yeah, that's impressive.
1: I'm sorry.
4: This is much more important than what's happening at college athletics. Yeah.
1: That's my face.
4: Yeah, they do that.
3: It's your headshot.
4: They got some steady hands to draw that.
1: How did you do that?
4: Don't tell us it's a printer. You did it by hand.
1: You can put my picture on foam for coffee?
3: Well, that's what they just did, yeah.
1: That is amazing.
4: You got a tie on? That's impressive.
3: Yeah.
1: Is this AI?

0: dude?
1: Yeah.
2: I got to stand up and get a better look.
0: Did you get a picture of
2: this, Mario? Is that a pocket square, or is it just a little dot there?
0: I think it's just a dot.
2: You look very dressed.
0: Well, now I don't want to drink it.
2: Yeah.
1: Can you freeze that? Give it here. I'll drink you. Give
2: it here. You should freeze it. Keep it forever.
0: I'm drinking my face.
1: Yeah. How do you taste?
0: Beautiful.
2: Vanilla.
1: The aroma is great. Yeah.
2: Very sweet.
0: That tastes very sweet, vanilla.
2: It's got a little zest to it.
0: All right. And then last thing. It does. It explicitly says that it has no opinion on whether or not players are athletes. So it'll still allow players to sue, saying they're athletes if they want to. I saw Ted Cruz on an interview talk about it, and he said basically, "Look, we've spent months on this. It's either going to pass fully, or it's not going to pass at all." He thinks it will pass. We'll find out. But I think what you're going to have here is SEC versus everybody else. The other conferences are going to want this. The SEC is not, and we'll see, Shannon, what happens.
1: Everything that you said, I kind of like where this is going. I hope it does pass. I think that we need some sort of guardrails on everything because right now there are no rules. You can do whatever you want, and we all knew at some point this was coming, so I think this is probably as good a time as ever to make it happen.
0: It will be interesting to see if these senators that represent southern states get behind this, right? Like, let's just look at Kentucky. Will Rand Paul, and then let's say it's Andy Barr, will they vote for something that will take away some of Kentucky's advantage in sports? I don't know. I mean, I don't know. Ted Cruz represents Texas, which this is going to hurt Texas. And it's going to hurt Texas A&M. And it's interesting that he's writing it.
1: Yeah.
0: But it probably will have an effect.
1: Would you vote it through?
0: See, I don't know because do I think this bill is probably better for college sports than what exists? Yes. But it's going to make it easier for Louisville to compete against Kentucky.
1: Well,
0: so I don't know if I like it.
2: We have a pretty good setup.
0: No, I mean,
2: right
0: there
2: now.
0: Really is like a selfishness component. The SEC gets like 3 times more money than the ACC.
1: Right.
0: Under this bill, that won't happen anymore. It'll still get more money, but it's not going to get as much of money. So the gap between the SEC and the other conferences is going to close. And the question is, do you want that or not? It's kind of like in baseball. If there's a salary cap, if you're a Dodgers fan, it's going to hurt you.
1: Right.
0: So are you for it or not?
1: Yeah.
0: It might be better for the sport, but it's worse for you. So we'll see.
1: You know, like, obviously, being a Kentucky fan and, you know, a fan of the SEC, I understand it hurts them, but I think overall, for the betterment of the sport in general, this is much better.
0: We'll see. What would you do?
2: I like most of it. And it's the least important and probably wouldn't even really affect that many teams. It'd be very random and rare, but I don't understand how they can step in and tell coaches about changing jobs, like how the federal government can tell a private person where they can work.
0: If they pass this bill, they could do it. The question is, should they do
2: it? Yeah, that one seems like, why is that in there to me? I know that's not as huge of a deal as the roster and the revenue shares, but it's like, how can you tell Lane Kiffin if he wants to go change jobs? Why are you getting involved?
0: When I read all this stuff, though, I think it's important. When you read all this stuff, one thing that critics always say is, well, they can pass this, but it'll all get overturned in court. I actually think none of it will get overturned in court because this is literally changing the laws that they use to overturn this stuff. So if this passes, I think this is what's going to run college sports. Now the question just is, will it pass? Tell me about Stockton Mortgage.
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0: I can't believe they put my face on coffee.
2: Yeah, what else can they put on the coffee?
1: Wow. Anything, apparently. Anything you want.
0: Oh, so they could put, like, obscene things on the coffee.
1: If you want it.
2: I want a Momchilovich coffee. I think they could dial one of those up.
0: Yeah, hey, Mario. Have them make a Momchilovich coffee.
1: I'll drink that
2: with jelly beans in it.
0: Let's do a Momchilovich coffee as well. Celeste Coffee getting it done. We'll take a break and be right back. It's KSR.
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4: Welcome back. It is KSR here at the KSR Golf Scramble at UK. Celeste Coffee just made Mom Chilovich into a coffee.
12: In a Kentucky jersey.
4: In a Kentucky jersey.
12: It's amazing.
4: I'm posting this right now. That is amazing. Isn't it?
12: It is. I don't know what kind of, like, 3D printer they're using over there, but I kind of need one for my house.
13: When I got the logo and even your face, I was like, that's probably something they worked on last night to get, you know, rigged up and ready to go. They did that, turned that around in minutes. That's very impressive.
4: That's one of the most amazing things I've ever seen.
12: And it makes it taste better, too.
4: It does. Yes. Yeah. Well, thank you to Celeste Coffee. We got Ryan Lemon just walked in here. He's going to join us here at the start of the second hour. Great to see him. And I know all of you all will be excited to hear him talk. Let's go over a couple things as well. UK baseball. First pitch of the NCAA tournament for UK baseball is at noon against West Virginia, or excuse me, against Wake Forest in Morgantown. How you feeling?
13: Got my money line bet in already. Got a little plus 130. Jelkin will be pitching. That's why I feel confident. We'll see what happens after this one, but when Jelkin's on the mound, that's when Kentucky plays their best. So I'm looking forward to seeing what they can do here coming up in a few
12: hours. He's got to go deep into the game, as I was saying earlier on the pre-show, because if not, I do not believe in this Kentucky bullpen. That's been the trouble. You know, he pitched great against Vandy in the SEC tournament, but the bullpen blew the game. So if he can get to 7-8 innings, then I feel good about him winning.
4: Yeah, I think the key is, and they need to win this game.
12: Yeah.
4: I mean, they need to win this game. Generally speaking, you got to win your first game to win the regional. It's very, very rare that teams don't. And you know,
13: you can't waste him.
4: Exactly. You win that game, and then you'll end up, you know, playing West Virginia, and you're basically at that point in a 2-of-3 series with West Virginia, and that's what you're hoping for.
13: Our guy Adam Luckett is there. He told me like the get-in price is like $300 because it's a smaller baseball stadium.
4: Really?
13: And I guess they're excited to be hosting. So I was hoping Kentucky fans would get in there and make the trip. But if it's such a tough ticket, I wonder what kind of turnout we'll have.
4: $300?
13: Yeah, he said it's smaller place and they're fired up there in Morgantown.
12: Just, not to change the subject, but did you see the get-in price for the Knicks game 3 and 4?
4: I did.
12: Did you see that? $3,400.
4: Yeah.
12: Good grief.
4: But you know what? I mean, it's a. If you're a Knicks fan,
13: 27 years.
4: But back to the game today. You know, it's a tough bracket in the sense that there are three good teams in it, and then Tony Kornheiser's school. But it's also a winnable bracket. None of those teams are great. I mean, Kentucky did get put into a bracket that if things go well for them, Drew, they could win if they start out well today.
13: And, you know, Kentucky played in the toughest conference that exists. Didn't get as many series as they'd like, but even though it hurt us in the moment, they were in so many games, even had some huge leads. So if you can just keep some of that going but actually finish this weekend, I think they can, you know, do something to maybe surprise us.
12: They also have the ability to score a ton of runs, as we've seen. We've seen these games where they scored, you know, 13, 14 runs in a game.
4: I believe it was at this golf tournament 3 or 4 years ago, we were playing during it. I think we were playing West Virginia or something in baseball, because I remember as we drove around watching the game, and I think we won, so hopefully we'll have that good luck again.
13: I brought a speaker with me. Normally that would be playing music, but I'll have a little Darren Hedrick and be listening to the game as our boy Billy produces it and misses out on the fun today.
4: Billy,
13: but it's more important. More important. Looking forward to seeing how it goes, or hearing how it goes.
4: Already 146 likes on the Mom Chilovich coffee.
13: Maybe he'll like it.
12: Yeah.
4: Yeah, exactly.
12: Tag him on it.
4: Yeah, people should.
12: See, they're not doing this in Arizona.
4: Yes, nobody cares like that in Arizona. Who's next, Rick?
14: Bluegrass is next.
4: Bluegrass. Go ahead, Bluegrass.
15: Well, fellas, I was going to be a little bit negative today and talk about what if we didn't. Like, would it take us a decade to get back to our notoriety? But then, Matt, you mentioned Netflix. And I could see Bluegrass. I could see my name in lights. I got so dad burned excited. But then I started thinking, what if you, and you know, when I think, I talk slow, I think slow, I act slow. So this is going out on limb. But what if you could zoom with your callers and you could actually see us, see where we were at? Like the guy that's barefoot. And,
4: yeah,
15: I
4: prefer to like have the vision in my mind of what you all look like. I appreciate the call. I mean, sometimes I meet people and like they don't look like what I thought, and so I kind of like having the vision. Sometimes people look like you think, and then there's people like our guy with the two questions,
13: Madison.
4: I mean, if you've never met him, I don't care what you think he looks like. He does not look like what you think he looks like.
13: Not at all.
4: And so I kind of prefer the anonymity of not knowing.
13: Me too. I have a visual of like most of our callers. Even going way back in the day, we're friends with him now. But when Fake Barty would call in, I just saw a purple dinosaur while he was talking.
4: Fake David Beckham is another one that, like, when you meet the Ryan Lemons alter ego there. Why can't I think of his name? Chet.
13: Oh, Chet Lemon. Yeah, there you go.
4: We met him. Like, he just,
13: Chester. I've got an image of Chester. I don't want to ruin that. Yeah, I like what I've created.
4: I like what I know about
12: that. Like, I wanted Madison to be an 86-year-old man, not somebody younger than me when I meet him.
4: I mean, Madison is the most surprising-looking person ever. So, who's next?
14: Michael Todd is next.
4: Michael Todd, how are you?
16: Good. How are you?
4: Good. The food's out now.
16: I'll let you decide if this is scoop or scuttlebutt. I kind of thought it was more on the scoop side. My brother is a manager at an enterprise location that is undisclosed, and he just has a reservation for someone to pick up a car, and I'm going to butcher his last name, but Mom Silovich or whatever.
4: No, I don't believe that.
13: Add it to the list. Add it to the list.
4: I'm sorry. I do not believe that Mom Silovich has a reservation at an enterprise this weekend. I just don't believe
16: that's what I was thinking, but maybe he was like an assistant or made it for him. I don't know.
4: Now Mario used to work at Enterprise.
13: Can you still log in, Mario?
4: Mario, we hired Mario from Enterprise.
12: That's right.
4: So, you know, he could find out. Well, yeah, I appreciate the call. I mean, I would think the only way that would happen is if Momchilovich heard that we took Stokes back to the airport in a blue Kia. And he was like, I want my own car.
13: I can't risk it.
4: I do not want you sending me to the airport in that Kia.
12: He's not doing the you click, we pick option on there.
13: But scoop like that is what makes this so fun. It's so ridiculous, but it does give us a little bit of hope. Little nuggets like that.
4: If I find out that he was at Enterprise, like I said, we have a connection here.
12: Yeah, we do.
4: By the way, Mario, this is the preppiest you've ever looked.
13: Mr. Wimbledon over there.
4: I mean, you really look like you're playing breakfast at Wimbledon.
12: He's got push-down socks on.
4: When did you start the white-on-white?
13: That's all white.
4: I mean, wow. It's like Roger Federer
13: That's what I told him when he walked in. It looks good, though.
4: I mean, it's a good look. It's just I've never seen that look in you with you before. All right, we're going to take a break. When we come back, Ryan Lemon is here and going to talk to
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0: Fox News, I'm Therese Crowley. Awaiting the big decision from President Trump whether to approve a 60-day ceasefire extension with Iran to come to terms on nuclear weapons in the Strait of Hormuz. The president tells Fox the considerations.
21: They cannot have a nuclear weapon. Most people agree with me on that. But then it gets maybe carried into, you know, the next election, whether it's a midterm or not. So you have a very short window for doing anything having to do with war. But I don't view that window. I view it, I have to do what's right.
0: Progressive Chicago Mayor Brandon Johnson had a Vatican visit with Chicago native Pope Leo, discussed Iran, Gaza, Cuba, slavery, says he prayed for the Pope's protection and safety. No word on protecting other Chicagoans from violent crime. And former Attorney General Pam Bondi appears behind closed doors for a House Oversight Committee grilling on the Epstein files. 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
8: 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I'm 200 town down in Gannett. 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
1: Welcome back. It is Hour number 2, Kentucky Sports Radio, here at the KSR Golf Scramble. Everyone eating in the room next door, and we are doing a little KSR, 1 hour away. Well, 2 hours away from the start of the scramble. 1 hour left in the show. By the way, the UK baseball game starts at noon. It'll be on WLAP. So if you're listening on WLAP, the last 15 minutes, you're going to have to move over to the card radio.
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1: KRD, yeah. 790 for the last 15 minutes of the show. Everybody, I hope at home will join me. I know you guys will in welcoming visiting IRS with Yay. Us, Ryan Lemon, rejoining us here today after a long surgery that's been going on. Ryan, how are you doing?
3: Hello, Nick Roush. Good to see you guys again. Been a rough couple weeks, man.
1: Nick Roush.
3: You know, I didn't know how to greet you guys. Hello, Nick Roush.
2: Hello, Ryan. All right.
4: Are you doing the Vince Barrow tweet? Is
3: yeah.
4: that what that is? Okay.
1: Oh, okay. Gotcha. I
4: thought you were confused.
1: He's been here 15 seconds. I already don't understand what he's talking about. Yes. How you doing?
3: It's just been a slow recovery, man. You know, I was in the hospital for 11 days, and I went in there for like 4 days for the prostate cancer surgery. They actually dismissed me.
1: Well, that's the first time you've said that. I mean, are you...
3: I guess it is, isn't it?
1: Yeah. I mean, do you... Well, it's out there I now. Mean, you've now said it, so, you know.
3: So, yeah, I guess I went in for prostate cancer surgery. By the way, my surgeon says to tell you hello. You know him.
1: Okay.
3: He's the guy you yelled at in McDonald's drive-thru a couple months ago.
2: Oh, yeah. Wow. It's all coming full circle
1: what
2: now.
1: Wait a minute. I yelled at your prostate surgeon?
3: Yeah, I think he was on his phone during the zipper merge.
4: Oh, we remember
3: and
4: that.
3: You honked your horn and said, get on your phone!
1: Hopefully I didn't. Hopefully he didn't take that out on you.
3: No, I kicked the prostate cancer in the ass.
1: Okay.
3: I mean, he got me out. I was actually dismissed from the hospital, went home. I was home for 2 days, and Jennifer had to drive me back because, man, I just was like in massive amounts of pain. So then I stayed for another 7 days when he diagnosed me with Ogilvy syndrome.
1: Okay.
3: Never heard of it.
1: I'd never heard of that either.
3: Most people in the hospital have never heard of it. But it's like if your colon just stops working, just kind of falls asleep after you have like abdominal surgery sometimes. And that's what happened. So once he finally, same surgeon, you know, you remember him from the McDonald's incident.
1: I do remember him, yeah. Yes. Yeah.
3: Once he came up with the Ogilvy, I don't know who Ogilvy is, I'm going to kick his ass too.
2: AJ, play for Vandy.
1: It was AJ Ogilvy. Yeah. That's unfortunate.
3: Well, it was awful. So.
1: Okay, so, but this is the first time you've said that. Are you, I mean, that's a pretty, there's been a very serious diagnosis with the prostate cancer. And so how are things now?
3: Well, as far as that end goes, I think pretty good. They feel pretty good. Like they got it all. One doctor told me there's like two kinds of prostate cancer. There's like Bronny James and LeBron James. Bronny James, which most men have, 1 in 8 men, by the way, have prostate cancer. We all know somebody who's going through it or has had it. Mm-hmm. Most have Bronny James prostate cancer. Just kind of sits there. Can be dangerous. You got to keep an eye on it.
1: Did you name it this?
3: No, one of my doctors did.
1: One of your doctors named it Bronny James. I don't know if Bronny
4: catching strays.
1: I don't know if Bronny James wants to have.
2: Mario does not like this analogy.
1: And then what's the other one?
3: LeBron James.
1: Oh, that's one of the greatest of all time.
3: But it's very aggressive. You get that one. He comes in the game, and you better look out. You
2: got to dunk
3: care
2: on you.
3: Of
2: you.
1: And right, you don't have that one.
3: That's the one I had.
1: Oh, so you had the more aggressive one.
3: That's why we had to have the surgery to get it out.
1: Okay.
3: You know, most prostate.
4: You retired LeBron.
3: I retired LeBron. Most prostate cancer you can treat with like radiation. You know, the advances they got now, medication. But once you get the LeBron James prostate cancer, you got to get it out.
1: So it was very serious.
3: So it was get it out before it spreads to your bones, and then it could be really serious. Yeah.
1: Yeah. Well, you know, you went through a lot. You were in the hospital in total 11 days.
3: Yeah, 11 days. 4 days the first time, then 7 days the second time. I mean, I got out a week ago today. I mean, I still feel like I don't have my strength back yet. I'm still kind of weak. You know, I appreciate you guys all checking on me. Every one of you guys checked on me.
1: Now, a lot of people out there, you know, we didn't say what you were dealing with, but a lot of people out there have reached out, and I kind of said to them, you know, that you wanted to kind of deal with it privately. Are you kind of, you feel like you're back out in public life?
3: This is just my second time out of the house. I went to the doctor a couple days ago. I wanted to come do this. But, I mean, I'm still wearing a catheter. I mean, I'm still kind of on the disabled list. And walk around with a pee bag strapped to my leg. I can show you if you want me to show it to you.
4: No, we're good. We're good.
1: That's okay.
2: At least, okay. At least wait till the break.
4: You know, you did not hold anything back today, is
1: yeah,
4: it?
1: I was going to say, you did say to me that you... You did say to me not that long ago that you're like, I don't want to really go into a lot of details, but now, like, apparently that's changed.
3: Listen, I have gone through things. Poor Jennifer. Jennifer has seen things, witnessed things, smelled things, and had to do things. I mean, she went way above the girlfriend pay grade. There's no doubt about it.
4: She's been good really about like updating ours, too. Yeah. She's been a good teammate
1: really
4: for
1: like you.
3: And I went through some things that I'm so... obviously disgusting. I can't even talk about
1: it. Well, we don't have to. No. I mean, we don't have to go into those details.
3: But once you go through some of that, you're like, oh, what the heck? You know, it doesn't matter if you talk about it or not. I mean,
5: yeah.
3: Let me say this. I'll be serious for 1 minute. The prostate exam is one of the most uncomfortable things we do as humans. We all know what it is. It's awful. It's uncomfortable. It makes you feel bad. But yet, that 5-second exam maybe has saved my life, you know? Found out, hey, there's something going on in there. They caught it early enough. You know, like 2 years ago, they found it. Kept an eye on it. Was Bronny James. Then it went to LeBron James. I said, we got to get it out of there. So I know you don't want, nobody wants to do that, but it really can help you save your life, you know, if you catch it early enough.
1: Yeah, for sure. So what is, I think people sort of wonder, like, what's the prognosis kind of going forward?
3: Well, like I said, they think they got it all. They still monitor, take your blood tests, get your PSA levels, and make sure everything stays low as it should be. And just kind of slowly recover. I mean, I was going to play 18 holes today, but I don't know if I can.
1: I don't think you're not going to sit at 18 all day in the sun.
3: I tell you what, I'm going to, after this being on your radio show, I'm going to go home and take a nap. I mean, this kind of wore me out already.
4: So back to your regular routine.
3: Back to my regular routine. I've watched a lot of TV. I've seen probably 100 episodes of Cheers, 50 episodes
1: Cheers.
3: Of Frasier. Yeah. Watched a lot of Frasier.
1: Have you thought about doing something from the last 30 years?
3: No. when I was in the hospital, I watched a lot of Family Feud. Huh? You know, like Steve Harvey. He's one crazy cat, man.
1: Yeah. He is. He's always full of always full of stuff. You, as you know, I mean, literally, thousands of people have reached out. Do you have a message for those folks?
3: I mean, it's very touching. It's very humbling. I know, like, the ladies of KSR sent me a bunch of good get-well cards to the restaurant. You know, everybody reaching out to you guys and checking, Jennifer and checking. So it's very humbling. It touches you. You know, people care that much about you, and they don't even know you, really. You know, they just hear you talking on the radio. So it's tough, and hopefully it'll maybe help other people down the road when they have prostate issues like this, you know.
1: You are, I think it's fair to say, like an emotional person. Has this been kind of an emotional journey for you?
3: It has. It really messed with my brain, man. All that. I was in pain, so much pain for like 3 or 4 or 5 days.
1: You were in
3: days.
1: A lot of pain. I mean, I talked to you some through that and talked to Jennifer. You were in a whole lot of pain for a long period of time.
3: Until they diagnosed with this A.J. Ogilvy syndrome, I was like in pain. Like every the attacks would happen like about every 8 hours. And they were just so excruciating. I mean, I've got some awful stories about...
1: That's okay.
3: Yeah. I mean, like, one happened when I was in the shower.
1: Okay. I mean, it's okay. Like, we broad.
3: Yeah. Others happened other times. I probably couldn't.
4: Just going to keep
1: again,
4: going.
1: Again, like, this... I mean, I'm giving you a lot of grace, but we don't need to go in. But I know it was difficult for you. But then I would tell you, I mean, I had a group text with, like, all the people you've worked with over the years in sports. I mean, people ranging from Alan Cutler to Mary Jo to Tom Leach, Jeff Pecoro, Rob Bromley, Terry Miners, Tony Vannetti. Probably there was, like, 20 people on the group text, and they would write me consistently and ask how you were doing, and they wanted updates. And I hope you know how many people, Jeff Drummond, I mean, people from your era care about you and wanted to see. I mean, just since you've been in here, look at all these people who've come in wanting to hear what you have to say.
3: Man, it's touching. I mean, it really is, because it was tough. I had a rough couple weeks, and I know everybody cares, all my friends and you guys, and reaching out, and it really makes a difference. It makes you kind of see life a little differently.
1: So people have asked when you thought you might want to come back and be back. Obviously, you know you can do it whenever. What do you think is going to be your time frame?
3: You know, you haven't really talked about it yet, but maybe I can just kind of do stuff like this, kind of tiptoe in, So I get my catheter out where I can actually get out and wear some shorts. I have to wear long pants, hiding my pee bag on my leg everywhere I go.
4: I don't mean to laugh, but he's just not hiding any details.
2: I'll show it to you. Let me show it to you.
1: We're good. You know, I mean, you can do the show without having to use your language, your pee bag out. Like, you don't, I mean, those are mutually exclusive things. Whether you do the show and whether or not pee bags are involved, they don't have to be at the same time.
3: That's true.
4: I'm laughing so hard.
2: I want to say one more thing.
1: I can't tell if he's about to laugh or cry.
5: I don't know.
1: It's really, all right, go ahead.
4: He hadn't lost his personality.
1: Yes.
3: You guys handled the KS Bar closing announcement Wednesday very well. Okay, well, it's kind of sad for all of us. It's kind of tough.
1: It is tough.
3: But, some of my great memories, I want to thank you, Matt. And you had me locked in KSR jail for like 7 days. I mean,
1: that's
3: that was
1: true.
3: So much fun. I mean, my ex-wife really appreciated that at the time.
4: It happened right out here on this green.
1: It was the day of the golf
3: right
1: scramble.
3: Here.
1: That's exactly right.
3: I mean, you had Cash Daniel throw me through a table, not once, but twice.
1: Yes. Video. Drew posted that the other day.
3: All those great memories I've got at KS Bar, it seems to me you put me through some sort of torture.
1: Yeah, it's going to be hard for me to put you through tortures much anymore. So I feel like
3: I get my pee bag off. I'm
1: like, you don't have to keep talking about it. Like, I feel like everybody gets the gist. One thing you can say is this has not changed your overall personality.
3: Wait till we go on our first road trip and I tell you this story that I can't even talk about right now. I'll tell you a story one day.
1: Yeah, we may take a little time before we do a road trip.
3: But I appreciate you guys. You know, I love you guys so much. You're like my brothers. And like I said, Jennifer told me when you guys would check in, you guys checked in with me. I mean, it means a lot to me, and I appreciate it. So it was tough, man. It was a tough couple weeks, but on the slow road to recovery.
1: Very thankful for Jennifer.
3: She is a rock star. I mean, she literally, I guess, went way above the girlfriend pay grade. I'm staying at her house right now, but she didn't have any stairs. She lives in a ranch. So she's been my caretaker for sure.
5: We love you, buddy. We're glad you're doing better.
3: Love you guys.
5: Good to see you, man. Good to see you doing better.
1: We love you, and you look good. Keep it up. And we will be here whenever you're ready to
3: lost
1: return.
3: A little weight during all this mess. But I had 20 pounds of fluid on my stomach at one time. 20 pounds.
4: Oh, my goodness.
1: Was that before or after the surgery?
3: Maybe both.
1: Okay. Love you, man.
3: And love you guys, too, man.
1: Ryan Lemon, everybody. 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
3: Yeah.
1: But summer's coming in hot, so cornbread hemp seltzers would be nice.
3: I had a box of cornbread hemp seltzers on my stoop when I went to my house the other day.
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3: Yeah.
1: 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It's Cornbread Hemp. This is the good life. Hang in there. We love you. We'll take a break and be right back here at the KSR Golf Scramble. 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
1: 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Couple open lines. Give us a shout. He just so people know a little backstory, he had expressed to me that he did not want to share the fact that he had prostate cancer or the fact that he had the bag, all of those things. So we were trying to figure out how do we talk about this and not go into that. And he brought it up within 4 seconds. And I'm not sure even he did it intentionally.
4: Shannon and I were talking about during the break. We don't think he showed up meaning to do that, but he just rolled with it.
1: But he just rolled with it. And then next thing you know, because, I mean, he was dealing, like he had said to me before the surgery, he was like, I'm going to have this. I'd rather people not know about it. And I said, well, I understand. And I said, I will do whatever you want. And then it took him seconds, Shannon, to completely throw that plan out the door.
2: It's like he forgot that he had a microphone in front of him and a large audience that was listening.
1: I mean, I think there are very, very, very good friends of his that did not know that. I think he literally had told us and his girlfriend and his children, and that's it. And now everyone knows.
4: Well, so I've had several people on YouTube, sure, that know Ryan very well, and I've had to be like, look, I just cannot tell you because he asked me not to. They're like, come on, I know Ryan. I'm like, I'm not. Yeah, he's private about this.
1: There were a lot of people.
4: Was being private about this.
1: It's interesting to me, Shannon, there'll be people who'll be like, well, he would want me to know.
2: Yeah.
1: And I want to go, well, if he wanted you to know, he would tell you.
2: Yeah, you don't have to be the middleman.
1: I can't be the person that says to you, like, I'm not judging the who Ryan wanted to know thing. But now everybody knows, and I'm glad. That takes a lot of courage to let everybody know that. And I just want to say, it was a very touchy situation for a little while. I mean, he came through the surgery pretty well, but then when he had the, I guess, Ogilvy syndrome, there were a few days, not this Monday, but the Monday and Tuesday before, where things were very harrowing for a little period of time. And you know, he fought through it, and I'm really, really, you know, it's hard not to get emotional because I was talking to them a lot during that time, and there was 12 to 24 hours that were very scary. So it's good that we're very blessed that he's here and that we're this going through this.
4: And in typical Ryan fashion, he was able to make us laugh and talk about a very serious matter. I mean, I felt bad laughing, but he just the personality did not go anywhere.
1: I mean, if you're going to have somebody go through an issue where they need to have, to use his language, a pee bag, who more than Ryan?
16: Yeah.
1: Like, the amount of jokes he wants to tell. It's going to be hard because, like, my job on this show is to keep him from doing those things. But now it's almost like, well, he's kind of earned it.
16: Right.
1: So do I just have to just let him?
16: You got to let Ryan do Ryan things.
1: You got to just let Ryan cook with all that stuff.
16: But, you know, now that he's got that out there to everybody, I mean, I think, you know, he can use that and bring a lot of awareness to people who, you know, who
1: well,
16: maybe dealing
1: so.
16: With the same thing.
1: I mean, I hope so. Actually, I think that's, you know, we all have a purpose sometimes beyond what we know. And I hope people look at that and say, you know.
16: Yeah.
1: You know, I didn't know the Bronny James LeBron. I don't know if that's a scientific analysis.
16: Well, the 1-8 thing, I was like, I didn't realize that. He said 1-8 people will deal with that.
1: But it switched. I mean, he got diagnosed with this a couple of years ago. And then they told him, you know, we're going to monitor it. And then all of a sudden they were like, we've got to do something about it now. So.
4: And of all the doctors to take care of him, it's a guy you just recently yelled at.
1: I didn't yell at him. I honked.
4: I think you yelled. You told us you yelled in the moment.
1: I honked and was like, hey.
16: And he saved our guy's life.
1: Yeah, well, I take it now.
16: I mean, really.
4: He can now,
16: see how you treat him?
4: He can cut you off anytime at McDonald's.
1: I treated him fine. But he can cut me off next time.
16: Yeah.
1: It's fine for him to do that. Who's next, Rick?
17: Jeff is next.
1: Jeff, go ahead, Jeff.
18: Hey, guys. I don't know how I'm going to follow Ryan Lemons and all that, but we got a group of kids up here in Harrison County that just won a national archery championship. And the girls are six-time defending state champions, KHSAA state champions. And
1: yeah, somebody
18: just
1: called
18: a big
1: about
18: shout
1: that.
18: Out to them.
1: Somebody
18: they're really proud of them.
1: Somebody called about that last week, yes.
18: Oh, okay. Well, I'm the head coach. When Ryan gets rid of his extra wardrobe, y'all ought to come up here and do a show, and we'll have a little competition between Ryan, and Drew.
1: All right. Well, I appreciate it. I appreciate the call. I haven't done archery since Camp Rockmont in eighth grade.
16: More than I've ever done.
1: And I enjoyed it back when I did it. It was actually a lot of fun.
4: Yeah, I was pretty good at the archery back when I was a little Cub Scout Troop 200, if I'm not mistaken.
16: Didn't you use that to shoot fish, boat fish?
1: I did, yes. I think that was more luck. I will acknowledge that.
16: Oh, finally. Okay, it took you this long to acknowledge it.
1: But I did get a fish in the air.
16: Yeah, well, when there's 100 fish in your face.
1: Nobody else got them. The pros didn't get it. This was a pros v. Joe's, and Joe won.
16: Beginner's luck.
4: Little Robin Hood over here.
1: Who's up next?
17: Zach is up next.
1: Zach, go ahead, Zach.
19: Hey, man, how are you today?
1: Doing good.
19: So I'm down here in the 5th region. Shout out to LaRue County for just winning. I believe they won the region. Hearing all that, there were some parents that were overly excited, and on Facebook and some social media, they were posting like different photos and angles of the shots of like home plate over some tough calls. And so I guess that led me to start thinking about all the stuff like we do in like professional sports with like baseball doing the strike zone,
1: yes,
19: and then reviews of basketball and then flags and football. When do you think we are going to have umpires and referees be completely obliterated as a career field?
1: That's a great question. I think there'll be some times that they have to have them. Like, I still think in basketball, it's a judgment call and with fouls and stuff. So I think that they'll always exist. I do wonder about baseball. I think baseball's probably the sport, and I appreciate the call, where you could get rid of them the easiest. The ABS, Shannon, I actually think has ended up being cool.
16: Yeah.
1: When they challenge, you know, the crowd all get – it's instantaneous, mm-hmm, which I'm like, why don't they do that in other sports? Like, it's instantaneous in baseball, and it's kind of exciting when they do it. Oh, what's it going to show?
16: Right.
1: And, you know, so I don't see why you couldn't.
16: I think eventually it'll go away from the challenge rule altogether. The umpire will just have an earpiece, and it'll say ball or strike, and the umpire will just do whatever he's told.
1: Well, then why do you need an umpire?
16: Well, you need something to sit there and say ball or strike, unless you want to have something
4: robot
16: light up behind them that says ball or strike.
1: Yeah.
4: Yeah, the other thing with the ABS and baseball, well, it's very cool in the moment, like you said, but you can go to ESPN.com and look up umpire stats now. They track the ABS.
20: But I kind of like that. Like,
4: yeah,
20: I,
4: no, that's my favorite, part.
20: And I like the strategy of when you're going to use it. I don't think I'm necessarily for doing it on every pitch.
16: I'm with it. Yeah, I'm with
20: but
16: you.
20: But I kind of like the strategy of, okay, like they said, Tyler Stevenson on the Reds is one of the best in the league at doing it and deciding.
16: Yeah.
20: I kind of like that. And then, like, I've noticed, who is it? Suarez on the Reds, he gets too excited and he'll do it too often. And people are like, hey, calm down.
16: Yeah.
20: So I kind of like that, that sort of part of it that's come in. We're all saving for something, but what if you could save for something? 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Now, the UK baseball game starts at noon on WLAP. You'll lose some of us in the middle of the next segment. So maybe use this this segment to go to WKRD. We're going to talk more Milan Milosevic and some other stuff going into a big weekend of sports here at the KSR Golf Scramble. It's Kentucky Sports Radio.
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22: A six-hour standoff beginning Thursday morning in Lexington ends with a man in custody. It began just before 11 o'clock as U.S. Marshals received a call about a barricaded subject in Lamont Andrew. He was reportedly hiding in the attic of a burning Bush townhome residence during the long barricade. Numerous efforts were made to draw Andrew out, which includes a recording from his wife playing over loudspeakers. Andrew was taken to custody around 5:30 and sent to the hospital, police say from dehydration. The home received damages with officers trying to break in. Meantime, a life sentence recommended for the man who shot and killed a former Kentucky lawmaker's daughter during a break-in.
23: The jury Thursday recommending that Shannon Gilday not face the death penalty, but instead spend the rest of his life in prison without the possibility of parole for 25 years. It will ultimately be up to the judge when he is sentenced. Gilday was found guilty but mentally ill by jurors in the fatal 2022 shooting of 32-year-old Jordan Morgan, the daughter of former Kentucky State Representative C. Wesley Morgan. Jordan was killed by Gilday while in her bed inside her father's home in Madison County after he broke in, firing dozens of shots and struck the former lawmaker three times. The defense argued that Gilday was in peak psychosis at the time and has delusions of an impending nuclear war and was trying to reach the Morgan's doomsday bunker. I'm Sean Gallagher.
22: Police arrested a 12-year-old for causing multiple crashes in Lawrenceburg Thursday. Police caught the child after a crash at Parkview at Glensboro. A female suffered injuries in that collision. The vehicle, according to KSP trooper Andy Stepp, was pursued multiple times earlier in the day, with each chase ending for safety reasons. And this afternoon at noon, the 31-21 Kentucky Batcats are taking on Wake Forest in the NCAA baseball playoffs in Morgantown, West Virginia. The host Mountaineers get Binghamton afterwards. I'm Lee Mowen.
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20: Welcome back, Kentucky Sports Radio, here live at the KSR Golf Scramble. All right, I want to give you guys some updates on some stuff we talked about. Okay. First of all, you know, I went to Montreal. The Canes are now at 3-1. They can go to the Stanley Cup Finals with a win tonight. They dominated in Game 4. They're at home tonight. If they win, they move on. So let's just quickly do our DraftKings. 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Do the Canes close them out tonight and make the finals against the Las Vegas Golden Knights?
16: I know nothing about hockey, but I know the Canes are hot.
20: Hot.
16: And I am going to go with the Canes to get it done tonight. It's
20: yes.
16: Over.
4: I think I already said that they won the series the night you were there. They ripped their hearts out, that nice atmosphere up in Canada, and I think they finish it back home tonight and move on.
16: It looked like a fun time, by the way. I mean, you were in there with, like, what, four other Canes fans?
20: Best time. Literally the best time. I mean, I talked a lot about it on the show that next day, but one of the coolest atmospheres I've been in. And I realized flying home yesterday something that I didn't know about myself. I now know I can name you every person on the Canes roster and what line they're in. I know all 20 players. Like, it's kind of embarrassing in some ways. Like, I'll be like, don't say that about Jordan Martinook. You know?
4: Never heard of that person.
16: Me either.
20: Yeah.
4: You're like a young Tripp,
20: like,
4: Tracy over there.
20: Yeah, that's exactly right. Listen, and they have a Key Brian. Both of my teams have a Key Brian.
16: That's easy.
4: There can't be more than two Key Brians
20: there
4: in the world.
20: The Reds have a Key Brian and the Hurricanes have a Key Brian. How are there two Key Brians on my teams? But there are.
16: Well, you just need one on Kentucky now.
20: Now we need a Key Brian Milosevic.
4: Also,
20: we cannot say Milosevic. No. He was a war criminal.
16: Yeah.
20: Momchilovic.
16: Yeah.
4: Well, we haven't said it.
16: Yeah.
20: It's Momchilovic, not Milosevic.
4: I also like how with the Canes, you fan out over their announcer. Like, you're kind of in the same line of work, but you have like a man crush
20: Tripp
4: on him.
20: Tracy is, because they're now doing these videos, and he's like a little puppy. And every time the Hurricanes score, he throws himself into the other guy and gets knocked across the screen. I love it. Now, a couple updates, though, that we talked about. First, a sad one. Remember I told you when I talked about the story, a man came out with his torch and everybody went crazy at the game I was at, Claude Lemieux. 3 days later, he committed suicide.
16: Oh.
4: Oh, wow.
20: He literally was the torchbearer Monday night in Montreal. The crowd went insane. And it was one of the coolest things I've ever seen. They were chanting his name, Claude, Claude, Claude. 2 nights later, found dead in his house on suicide.
4: I didn't know that. I watched the video of him walking in that night.
20: Yes.
4: It looked amazing.
20: If you just want proof that, like, you never know what people are going through, this man got a hero's ovation. Wednesday night or Monday night. I remember thinking, how cool would it feel to be that guy right now walking out? It gave me chills watching, and it wasn't even my team. And then 2 nights later, you just never know.
16: Shane. Yeah, you would never think that guy would have any kind of, you know, intrusive thoughts or anything like that. But
20: it's
16: you just never know.
20: Yeah. Unbelievable. Now, remember I was talking about O Canada, got everybody mad when I said this. Here's something I learned about it. You know, I told you they sang it in French.
16: Yep.
20: Right? So the O Canada is in English. There's an English version and a French version. But here's what I just learned that found fascinating. The French version is different words than the American version. Like, you can't translate them. They have two completely different set of lyrics, but they put them to the same song. So when you sing it in French, you're singing one thing, but when you sing it in English, you're singing something completely different. But they're both the national anthem to the same tune, but a different message.
4: That's wild. You would just assume.
20: So the English, you would assume they would have put it to, but no.
2: Is We Stand on Guard?
20: They both finish with We Stand on Guard for Thee, so but everything else in it is different.
4: Do they contradict each other?
20: Yeah, I think so. They're like, we stink. No, we're great. No, I don't know. I don't know what the French... But isn't that odd?
2: Very strange, yeah. Two completely different songs.
20: Just two completely different songs. Huh. Now, Wednesday night, I went to the Mets and the Reds in New York. And I think this is kind of cool. When the Mets have a team visiting from somewhere else, they have a food from that place. It's a special guest team place. So you can, so like when they play Philly, they have cheesesteaks, and so they do that. So for Cincinnati, I looked on my phone, and the Cincinnati food item was a Skyline Chili egg roll.
2: Nice.
20: They took Skyline Chili and put it in an egg roll. Well, you may have seen it went viral. The announcer ate it, and he kind of almost got sick. But he didn't want to criticize it because Skyline Chili is one of their sponsors. Yeah. So he's like going like he's trying to eat it. So I saw that in like the third or fourth inning. So I walked to where it was to eat one. And it was horrible. It was like absolutely, it was horrible.
4: Sounds good to me.
20: And I like Skyline Chili and I like egg rolls. But you cannot combine them, I've learned. There are some great tastes that do not need to be there was something about how greasy the egg roll is. And, you know, egg rolls have that, like, cabbage or whatever in
2: them. Oh, they put the cabbage in there.
20: Yeah.
4: And then I wouldn't have done that.
2: I was saying it was just chili and cheese. It was disgusting. Chili and cheese would be good.
20: It was really, really disgusting. And they should never do that again.
2: Yeah. Maybe come up with something else for Cincinnati. I mean, I know they're known for their chili, but...
20: So I ate like one bite, and even I love Skyline Chili, was like, so I could understand why Jim Day did not enjoy
4: it. If it was just rolled up chili and cheese and I could dip it in the hot sauce, that sounds amazing.
20: And I almost got hit with two fly balls.
4: Did you have your glove?
20: No, and I kind of ran away from one of them.
2: You ran away?
20: Well, I was on my phone, and they were like,
2: of course.
20: And I look up, and it hits like two seats from me.
2: Almost hit your book. You would have lost your page.
20: I almost got like hit in the head with it.
4: That would have been great.
20: Yeah. But I ended up, it bounced, and somebody else got it. All right, who's next?
8: Morgan McGarvey is next.
20: Morgan McGarvey? The congressman?
8: Think so.
20: Well, how long's he been on hold? Man. Why didn't you? What's going on, Morgan? Ricky, why didn't you tell me we had a congressman on hold?

0: I'm going to call them about this. Two things. I was talking about the college sports stuff. But also, I want you guys to know you're talking about this coffee and your picture is being printed on this coffee. I went to a thing around St. Patrick's Day. They have the same technology for Guinness. So just consider that as you're drinking
1: Guinness.
0: The coffee.
1: Wow, that's interesting. That's
0: right?
1: Cool.
0: Like to print those pictures on the top of the Guinness, yeah.
2: So, Morgan, you've been involved, I know. For people who don't know, Morgan's the congressman in Louisville. I know you've been involved at various points in the drafting of these college sports bills. Do you think this one that is coming through the Senate, is it going to pass in your mind?
0: I mean, look, you know, you hate to say it depends because, you know, that's what people hate to hear, but it does depend. Let's see. It's been introduced. Now it goes to a committee for markup. Then it gets voted on in the Senate. Then it comes to the House. We get our crack at it. So it's like, it's a long way from passing, but it's also, it's got all the right elements right now of something that you're looking for, right? You've got bipartisan support. Apparently the president supports a fairly different act. Like that Cody Campbell guy, that guy in Texas Tech, he's one of the reasons the House didn't pass the SCORE Act. A bill I wasn't in favor of, but he got some Republicans to be against it. So it looks like there are the right kind of people lining up behind it. Now we got to get into the details of the bill. And one of the problems I've had with this, Matt, you and I have talked about this before. What in the world is the federal government doing getting involved in some of these things? I actually asked the NCAA when they were in front of my committee one time, are you so inept that you actually want the United States Congress to run your business? And they didn't say anything. I was like, silence is an answer, right? You know,
2: I just have like a minute or two. I'd love to have a longer conversation with you about this.
0: Yeah,
2: but
0: we'll come back on.
2: You're also a Kentucky fan. So let me ask you about the thing that I worry about. If the pooling of TV resources pools the SEC, Big Ten, ACC, Big 12 money together, that might be good for college sports, but might actually be bad for the SEC and Kentucky. You're a Kentucky fan. Do you worry about that?
0: Well, so I'll give you 2 points to be honest. One, this has never been in any version of a House bill. We've not looked into this at all.
2: Okay.
0: This is going to be a real sticking point. Like, when you ask about does this pass, there's some stuff that has in the Senate bill that's never been in front of the House. So we're going to have to look at this. I'll also, you know, I was talking about this with somebody last week, just sports fans, right? Not like a policy conversation or anything. You know, if this thing goes and you continue to have a Super League, I mean, I just ask this as a fan of Kentucky sports. Does Kentucky get included in that? Right. So
2: yeah,
0: if you
2: question.
0: Have some Super League form, what's to say that South Carolina, Kentucky, Vandy, and Mississippi State get cut out and all of a sudden USC, Ohio State, Michigan, and Notre Dame get picked up? You know, there's nothing in here that says Kentucky is going to be part of the SEC forever and ever, especially in this evolving landscape of college sports.
2: Yeah, that's an interesting point. You do want to make sure that we don't get cut out of it. That's a really good point. Well, we will hold you to Morgan's. I can say this since I've known you for 20 years. If Kentucky gets cut out of the SEC, I'm personally blaming you, just so you know.
0: I'm so glad I called in. Thank you, Matt.
2: I'm just kidding. Morgan, nice to talk with you. I would like to have a longer discussion with you about this either on this show or on the podcast soon, okay?
0: Absolutely, guys. Have a good weekend.
2: Appreciate it. That's a good way for Rick to humble. A congressman comes on hold and he goes to Bob in Jamestown first.
3: That's right. Hey, you got to wait in line.
2: Hey, congressman, we'll get to you.
3: Yeah, we'll get to
2: when
3: you.
2: When we get to
3: that's
2: you.
3: That's right.
4: Well, I don't know that, man.
2: We do this in order.
3: That's right. I would have done the same thing.
2: Rick, did you know who he was when he called?
4: Yeah, he just called a minute ago, so I mean, he wasn't
2: okay,
4: holding
2: all right,
4: long.
2: I got you.
5: Rick said, you're in my world now. I'll put you on, but I want to put you on.
4: Who's right up to the top of the line there?
2: Yes, Rick was like, all right, let's go to Andy. All right, one more, Rick, before we take a break. Who's next?
4: Okay, we got Eric up next.
2: Eric, go ahead, Eric.
6: Yeah, I don't know how you want me to follow a congressman, but I did want to say that it's nice to know what's going on with Ryan. Because as you advise, you know, the sports teams to fill the void, to fill the gap, you know, rumors spread. You don't really know what's going on. We were everywhere from a brain surgery to a heart stent. You know, what could it have been? But it's just nice to finally know, and it's nice to know that he's okay.
2: Yeah, I'm glad he's, you know, I'd encouraged him to, when he felt comfortable, to say it. I just didn't think it was

0: be today, but you know what? That's Ryan. You never know what's going to happen.
1: Yes, I figured that's what he'd probably, just within 4 seconds, there's no point in skirting around it. But yeah, that's all I wanted to say. Thank you, guys.
0: Thank you. We'll take a break. 859-280-2287. We are here at the KSR Golf Scramble. 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
0: Welcome back. Final segment here at the KSR Golf Scramble. apparently the WLAP cut me off to go to the baseball game right as I said, okay, Morgan, I've known you for 20 years, so I can say this, and then they went to commercial.
17: Of course they did.
0: So those people that was the LAP do not know what I said
17: to them. I like that they'll never know.
0: They'll never know.
17: Unless they go to podcast.
0: Okay, you can go to the podcast. I've known you for 20 years, so I can say this. Welcome, everyone. It is UK Baseball. I like that. That's also, by the way, Carbliss, ServPro, Affirm Roofing, UK Federal Credit Union, Good Boy, Burnt Tavern, People's Exchange Bank, Golftainment Events, Watson Heating and Air, and Neutral. Thank you for them for also sponsoring. Couple things here. Our boy, Cash Daniel, I just saw this. You know, I still am a part owner of OVW, but I don't kind of run it anymore. And I saw that on June 11th, Cash Daniel's getting in the ring. That's exciting.
17: Yep.
0: But I saw he's wrestling JBL.
17: Oh, really?
0: He's wrestling Bradshaw.
17: Wow.
0: Cash Daniel versus JBL. And Dustin Jackson, another guy who's a Kentucky fan, is in it as well. But Cash Daniel and JBL.
18: You know, Cash grew up watching him because he has a big name. That's awesome for Cash.
0: Cash Daniel, for people who don't know, like, he's a former WWF champion. Like, Cash Daniel, that's got to be one of the more exciting things he'll get to do.
17: Oh, absolutely.
0: You know?
17: Yeah, JBL can still go in the ring, too, a little bit. I mean, he can hit hard.
0: Yeah, JBL was, when he came to visit us once there, I had a long conversation with him because he wanted to discuss to me wrestlers, and he like discussed in detail, and he discussed me like I was a television character.
17: Yeah.
0: You know, he was like, I think you do a really good job when you did this, but like, you got to be careful when you did this. And I was like, I just was living, man. Like,
18: yeah.
0: Yeah.
18: It's pretty authentic here.
0: Yeah, I mean, I wasn't like, I would just call me around.
18: But man acts like a man acts.
17: It is a cool thing, I'm sure, for Cash. I mean, like, guys that you grew up watching, even Al Snow. I mean, guys that you and I grew up watching.
0: Yeah.
17: And then you're working with them. It's kind of crazy.
0: It is cool. Oh. I have a question for you all, because this was something that happened in that Montreal game. There was a big goal that Montreal got called back because of an offside. And I watched this happen. So at first, the fans are all booing, going, boo. Then they show the replay, and you could see that it was offsides. And what was interesting is the crowd as a whole, when they showed it, just went, eh. It was offsides. Eh. Okay. Like, they just accepted it.
17: Yeah.
0: So, and they all, and then I heard one of the guys go, I wouldn't want to win on that anyway. And I was thinking, would you feel like that about a Kentucky game?
17: No,
0: like, let's say we won a game, but they took away a basket. And let's say you thought the call was correct. But would you be like, I wouldn't want to win like that.
18: No, I'd talk more trash. It sucks to suck.
17: Sometimes you get good breaks. Sometimes you get bad breaks. You take the good ones and just go, all right, it was probably a bad call, but we won the game, so I don't care how we
0: win. A couple of them almost, it was like they were like, this would not be the honorable way to win.
18: We can go to bed at night with that on their conscience.
0: I will not be able to sleep. If they give them this.
18: Are they Russian or what are they?
0: The accent fluctuates.
18: Okay. Yeah. I noticed. I think you took us around the world with those accents there in just one conversation.
0: Yeah, like,
18: you heard an Italian in there?
0: You know, if we don't score a goal that was not real. I don't even know what that is.
18: Of all places, though, I mean, they are the most polite people in the world.
0: It was odd that they didn't want it if it was not.
17: That's interesting. Me, I'll take the win any way I can.
0: See, I would too.
18: Cheat to win.
0: Cheat to win. That's exactly right. Who's up next?
19: Bryn is up next.
0: Bryn, go ahead, Bryn.
20: Hey, man, I've got a really unpopular take, probably, that you're going to slam me for, but I think if Kentucky got Milan, I think that would be one of the worst things for Kentucky basketball. And here's why. That Pope would take him, and we would make it to the Sweet 16. And then Pope would get another year of just doing mediocre coaching. And I think the best thing is that we don't get Milan. We go into the season. It's not very successful. And we can go ahead and get a real coach and then have a great future.
0: Well, I, I'm always going to disagree. Appreciate the call. I mean, I'm always going to disagree with that position. People have made it over the years. I mean, there's people who said that about Cal. There's people who said that about Stoops. There's people. I'm just never going to root for the team to not have success. You could make the argument, let's say we have a year and we go and we lose in the Sweet 16, maybe Pope gets his mojo back and he starts to get on a ride and now he recruits better and he starts to fight. Like, so, no, you're never going to have a scenario where I think it's good for the team, Drew, to not have success. I remember when Cal's last year, I remember thinking if they lose in the second round, that will make it very hard. But I still wanted us to beat Oakland. I wasn't sitting there saying, come on, Gaulke, make it to where he leaves. I didn't want that, you know?
18: I've heard, and it's not many people, like, man, if Pope gets Momchilovic to go on a run, he might make the Final Four. We could be stuck with him. I'm like, aren't we trying to make the Final Four?
0: Yeah, I mean, like, there's a famous quote. Somebody called into a show once when Tubby made his first Final Four and said, now we're stuck with him. It's like,
18: well, he did what he's supposed to
0: but
18: do.
0: That's exactly what you want him to do is this, right?
17: Some people, it doesn't matter. They've already got their mindset. They want him out regardless.
0: Yeah,
17: that's a small group.
0: All right, does he, by the time we come on the air Monday, is Momchilovic a Cal?
17: Yes.
18: Yes.
0: I'm going to say yes. I think all the combination of Awesome Eric and JQ2526. I'm worried about Cam Williams not following him on Instagram anymore.
18: It's the rental car for me. That puts it over the edge.
0: Wait, he followed him back?
17: No, I said he could. He could. Okay. I don't know that he did.
18: The rental car is carrying this for me.
0: For you, it's the
18: all in on the rental car.
0: All right, so we'll see. Thank you all very much. Looking forward to playing at this golf tournament today. Great to see you.
1: Here to come in 175-100. Here to come in 175-2. I'm 200 town diner. Got it here to come in a quarter.
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28: Fox News, I'm CJ Pop. A House panel quizzing former U.S. Attorney General Pam Bondi about the Epstein files this morning behind closed doors.
29: The government has failed the survivors. There's no question about that. And that dates back 5 presidential administrations.
28: Oversight Committee Chair James Comer, before it began, another night of unrest at an ICE detention facility in New Jersey.
30: Not all of the protests there were peaceful, as according to the governor there, Mikey Sherrill. And this morning, the feds are working to track down a protester who was caught on camera threatening to kill an ICE agent and his entire family in New Jersey, which the acting attorney general tells Fox is a federal crime.
28: That's Fox's Alexa McAdams reporting. A bus crashing into multiple vehicles on I-95 in Virginia, killing at least 5 people, injuring 34 others. 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

How old do you think I am? He said. I said, well, I didn't know. He said, I turned 65 about 11 months ago. I was sitting

0: watermelon wine.
1: Oh, we understand there's a bunch of radio stations out there you could listen to. You kept it here, and we thank you for doing that so very much. We'll never, ever take you all for granted, for sure. Keeping it rolling right along, George Strait, nobody in his right mind would have left her.

0: Well, tell you what, bottom line, you never seen that video. Check it out. Some good scenery right there. But he's going to be heading out of Colorado when his ship comes in. That, of course, Clint Black, going to be taking his dog with him, too. You know, no secret that Americans love cheese. My wife and I, both in that category right there. In fact, a new survey finds that slightly over half identify as being cheese obsessed. Now, we're not going that far, but we do enjoy cheese quite a lot. 8 in 10 of the 5,000 adults that they talked with and polled right there found it's their favorite food, and 16% said they're constantly eating cheese. And I guess that could be a good thing, but, you know, everything in moderation goes a long way. Anyway, cheddar is the favorite overall, followed by mozzarella and parmesan, and not so distant third place right there. So your thoughts on the cheese market and the ones that you enjoy and what you love putting that cheese on? Tracy Lawrence and Alibi is coming up for you pretty quick.
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15: Here's your classic country 106.9 forecast. Sunshine mixed with clouds at times this afternoon, with daytime highs approaching 83. Chance of thunderstorms tonight. Lows level off around 61. Overcast skies. Overcast skies tomorrow. Chance of thunderstorms. High temperatures reach up to 77. Upper 70s Sunday and Monday, with thunderstorms possible both days. In the Wolf 106.9 Weather Center, I'm meteorologist Paul Trombley. Currently, it's 75 degrees.
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Oh, I've thought about that too, going down that path. 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Why does it have to be wrong or right there? Oh, I'm sure there's a lot of answers, but are they going to satisfy everybody? Probably not. Restless Heart right there to help us out. And back to it in a little bit with Winona Judd and I Saw the Light just moments away.

0: That's good advice right there. Just walk on. That, of course, Reba McEntire doing the honors. And boy, I tell you, you can't go wrong with that lady's voice. In a moment or two, Dolly Parton going to be helping us out with that work week. And you're talking about 9 to 5. Yep, Dolly's singing all about it right around the corner.
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11: Here's your classic country 106.9 forecast. Sunshine mixed with clouds at times this afternoon, with daytime highs approaching 83. Chance of thunderstorms tonight, lows level off around 61. Overcast skies. Overcast skies tomorrow. Chance of thunderstorms. High temperatures reach up to 77. Upper 70s Sunday and Monday, with thunderstorms possible both days. In the Wolf 106.9 Weather Center, I'm meteorologist Paul Trombley. Currently 77.
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1: News. I'm Therese Crowley. President Trump posting, I will be meeting now in the Situation Room to make a final determination on a 60-day ceasefire extension with Iran to finalize terms on nuclear weapons in the Strait of Hormuz. But Iran's shadow fleet may be getting a million barrels of oil a day to China despite the U.S. blockade.
2: Network of mostly old tankers is concentrated midway between Chinese and Iranian waters, where experts say illicit Iranian oil is moved daily on to vessels bound for China.
1: Box Business, Lauren Simonetti. New York Governor Kathy Hochul signs a law banning all law enforcement from wearing masks. And a terrible work zone wreck on I-95 near Richmond, Virginia, leaves 5 dead, 34 hurt. A bus failed to slow down. 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
0: The Wolf.

0: Man's been around the block a time or two right there. Definitely ain't his first rodeo. I've been around enough to know. Good way to put it. A great way of singing it. That, of course, John Schneider. I understand anxiety orders, one of the most common mental health conditions here in the U.S., and around 2 in 10 adults having an issue within this last year. Researchers suggest that dogs can help ease feelings of stress and anxiety. And I've often heard that, and horses too, as a matter of fact. But some breeds are better suited for anxious owners than others, and the experts recommend Newfoundland's Labs Golden Retrievers, also poodles, which kind of surprised me right there when I read that, and greyhounds as well help owners the best with anxiety. So some ideas right there if you want to get a critter like that to help you with your anxiety and get rid of some of your stress. That might be the route to go.
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9: Here's your classic country 106.9 forecast. Sunshine mixed with clouds at times this afternoon, with daytime highs approaching 83. Chance of thunderstorms tonight, lows level off around 61. Overcast skies. Overcast skies tomorrow. Chance of thunderstorms. High temperatures reach up to 77. Upper 70s Sunday and Monday, with thunderstorms possible both days. In the Wolf 106.9 Weather Center, I'm meteorologist Paul Trombley. Currently 79.
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0: Got some partners, brothers, and friends like that, you cannot go wrong as you're going through life. Nitty Gritty Dirt Band, and quite the story about their group right there for sure. In a moment or two, he'd like to find out what's it to you. Clay Walker going to be asking that question, and the gentle giant waiting in the wings.
1: The Wolf.

0: Well, you can bring a whole truckload over if you want to. Oh, she wouldn't mind that at all. You can eat crackers in her bed anytime. That's right, Crackers, the name of the tune. What a great, interesting visual story right there with that one. Barbara Mandrell helping us out with all the details. In a moment or two, Travis Tritt waiting in the wings with a nice cover of this one, a great country touch to it. Take it easy, right around the bend.
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6: Here's your classic country 106.9 forecast. Sunshine mixed with clouds at times this afternoon, with daytime highs approaching 83. Chance of thunderstorms tonight, lows level off around 61. Overcast skies. Overcast skies tomorrow, chance of thunderstorms. High temperatures reach up to 77. Upper 70s Sunday and Monday, with thunderstorms possible both days. In the Wolf 106.9 Weather Center, I'm meteorologist Paul Trombley. Right now, 81.
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Darling, I've wasted a lot of years not seeing the real you. But tonight your beauty is shining through. And I never took the time to let you know. So before he takes you away, please let me say.

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1: Fox News, I'm Gianna Gelosi. President Donald Trump says he's holding a White House Situation Room meeting to make a final determination on moving forward with a deal to extend the Iran ceasefire.
2: In a social media post, President Trump says Iran must agree to never have a nuclear weapon and immediately reopen the Strait of Hormuz with no tolls. The U.S. would end a naval blockade, preventing access to Iranian ports. And he says the U.S. would unearth Iran's highly enriched uranium to have it destroyed.
1: That's Fox's Jared Halpern. A temporary order from a federal judge in Virginia blocks any payments from a nearly $1.8 billion Justice Department compensation fund that was set up to pay out settlements to individuals accusing the Biden administration of investigating or prosecuting them for political purposes. A judge has set a June 12th hearing about whether or not to extend her order. 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

0: Well, maybe you've had some situations like that in your life. Living in a moment, you would definitely die for right there. And I like the way you're singing about it. Man, that just grabs my heart when I hear that. Ty Herndon helping us out. Now, Billy Joel fans, get ready. I know we're a country station, but there's a lot of country folks that enjoy Billy Joel's music. So understand that Billy Joel, the 100th live at Madison Square Garden, going to be ready for you to order the Blu-ray version. As a matter of fact, it's listed at $24.98 on Amazon. And I understand, too, there's a DVD option available as well. Now, the film captures Joel's 100th Madison Square Garden residency show, and that was going on from March 28th of 2024. At that time, featuring his classics plus a guest right there. Sting was on Big Man on Mulberry Street, and Every Little Thing She Does Is Magic. Now, the fans who watch the CNN broadcast will also get previously unseen performances not included in the original airing. So, you know, I just thought I'd throw that out there for your consideration if you're a Billy Joel fan. Back to it in a moment or two, lined out and ready to go. Trisha Yearwood, she's in love with a boy coming up pretty quick.
1: Man, I love this place. I've been surfing here since I was a kid. Now, seeing my grandson out on the water, it means everything to me. Watching him and taking in the blue waves, the sea breeze, the blurry horizon.
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9: Here's your classic country 106.9 forecast. sunshine mixed with clouds at times this afternoon, with daytime highs approaching 83. Chance of thunderstorms tonight, lows level off around 61. Overcast skies. Overcast skies tomorrow. Chance of thunderstorms. High temperatures reach up to 77. Upper 70s Sunday and Monday, with thunderstorms possible both days. In the Wolf 106.9 Weather Center, I'm meteorologist Paul Trombley. Right now, 81.
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0: Boy, doggone it, trying to figure that one out right there. Hopefully a lesson learned and won't repeat it. Where did I go wrong and he go right? Steve Warner doing the honors. Sitting around, killing time. Clint Black kind of lead us in that direction. And Dolly Parton teaming up Linda Ronstadt and Emmylou Harris with Those Memories of You, Not That Far Away.
1: The Wolf.

0: I must say, that's one of my all-time favorites by Tim McGraw, Everywhere. Man, the images coming to mind with that in the storyline, the way he's singing, man, it just gets my attention every time. He can do it. A country boy can survive. Hank Williams Jr. kind of lead us in that direction and get us all the information about that gentleman in a moment or two right around the corner.
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1: Here's your classic country 106.9 forecast. High temperatures reach up to 82 this afternoon under mainly cloudy skies. Chance for storms tonight. Lows dip down to about 61. Overcast skies. Chance of thunderstorms tomorrow. Highs level off around 79. Overcast skies. 80 Sunday with a chance for storms. 78 Monday. Storms continue. In the Wolf 106.9 Weather Center, I'm meteorologist Paul Trombley. Right now, 81.
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1: News. I'm Therese Crowley. President Trump going for hours in the Situation Room after posting he'll make a final determination on a new 60-day ceasefire with Iran, that Iran must agree they'll never have a nuclear weapon and the Hormuz Strait must be immediately open, no tolls. Or will Iran just string out the president for 60 days till August? Georgia Congressman Buddy Carter tells Fox.
2: He will finish the drill, and he will not allow Iran to have a nuclear weapon.
1: New York Governor Kathy Hochul is the latest to ban state and local police from cooperating with ICE.
3: We are banning masks for all law enforcement in the state of New York.
1: And former Attorney General Pam Bondi defends the release of the Epstein files behind closed doors. The House Oversight Chair says the government has failed the survivors back through five presidents' administrations. America is listening to Fox News.

It's Roseanne Cash, Tennessee Flat Top Box. Jim West here. Good afternoon. And because of the short work week, we're already on a Friday. How about that? I don't think anybody's complaining. Here's Alan Jackson.

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Picking up hookers,

0: on the movie soundtrack of The Electric Horseman back about 1980. There's Willie Nelson, and my heroes have always been cowboys. The Electric Horseman, as I recall, starred Robert Redford and Diane Cannon, and even Willie was in that movie. He had a bit part in The Electric Horseman.
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5: Here's your classic country 106.9 forecast. High temperatures reach up to 82 this afternoon under mainly cloudy skies. Chance for storms tonight. Lows dip down to about 61. Overcast skies. Chance of thunderstorms tomorrow. Highs level off around 79. Overcast skies. 80 Sunday with a chance for storms. 78 Monday. Storms continue. In the Wolf 106.9 Weather Center, I'm meteorologist Paul Trombley. Right now, 82.
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0: So tell me, how do you like me now? A little attitude from Mr. Toby Keith right there, the late Toby Keith. Jim West, good afternoon. We're playing your classic country. Hope you're enjoying it. Boy, we've got a great Haggard song on the way here in just a bit.
1: The Wolf

0: song that came pretty much on the heels of Okie from Muskogee. That was back in 1970. Merle Haggard and The Fight Inside of Me. Little Bakersfield sound for you. You hear Bonnie Owens singing harmony vocal there in the background. It's one of my favorites from Merle. Fight Inside of Me. Jim West on the way. We have Joe Diffie and a whole bunch more.
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11: Here's your classic country 106.9 forecast. High temperatures reach up to 82 this afternoon under mainly cloudy skies. Chance for storms tonight. Lows dip down to about 61. Overcast skies. Chance of thunderstorms tomorrow. Highs level off around 79. Overcast skies. 80 Sunday with a chance for storms. 78 Monday. Storms continue. In the Wolf 106.9 Weather Center, I'm meteorologist Paul Trombley. Right now, 82.
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2: News, I'm John Saucier. The United States and Iran reaching a tentative agreement to extend their ongoing ceasefire by 60 days. Republican Congressman Buddy Carter tells Fox Business President Trump must make sure Iran does not get a nuclear weapon in any deal.
3: We've got to make sure we finish the drill here. My hope, my expectation is the president, he will finish the drill and he will not allow Iran to have a nuclear weapon. And he'll stop the leading state sponsor of terrorism for the last 47 years.
2: New York Governor Kathy Hochul signing a new bill which bans state and local law enforcement from cooperating with ICE. It restricts police from acting as immigration agents. The governor is saying what she feels local law enforcement should be focused on.
4: Our view is that I dubbed the law local cops, local crimes. I want our local police officers focused on local crimes or responding to an auto accident.
2: America's listening to Fox News.

Boy, oh boy, it's the country music we all grew up with. Man, that's right, there's Eddie Rabbit, $2 in the jukebox. Jim West with Reba, Can't Even Get Them Blues.

0: Well, here we are on a Friday afternoon. Thank goodness for that, right? Because of, like I mentioned earlier, the short work week. We're into another big weekend, Alabama. And here we are having fun.
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9: Here's your classic country 106.9 forecast. Lows level off around 61 tonight under overcast skies with a chance of thunderstorms. Cloudy skies expected again tomorrow. Chance of thunderstorms. Daytime highs approaching 79. Lows level off around 54. Tomorrow night, partly cloudy. Temps near average Sunday and Monday with highs in the upper 70s. Thunderstorms both days. In the Wolf 106.9 Weather Center, I'm meteorologist Paul Trombley. Currently 82.
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0: Well, she was born in Paintsville, Kentucky in 1951, and she is a distant cousin to country singer Patti Loveless. There is Crystal Gayle. And Turning Away From Love, you know, that was Crystal's 15th number one hit in her career. Boy, that was in 1984. And Turning Away.
1: The Wolf.

I don't remember what I said, but at the time it sounded cool. She pushed her drink away and never looked at me. She just paid the tab, tipped the man,

0: Well, here is a note to yourself that you are not too old and it is not too late to love a little stronger and love a little deeper. Yeah, there's Diamond Reel. Classic country at its best Friday afternoon with Jim West. Boy, hang on for the great big number one from Kenny Rogers, written by the late Don Schlitz, member of the Grand Ole Opry. The Gambler is coming up.
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9: Here's your classic country 106.9 forecast. Lows level off around 61 tonight under overcast skies with a chance of thunderstorms. Cloudy skies expected again tomorrow, chance of thunderstorms. Daytime highs approaching 79. Lows level off around 54. Tomorrow night, partly cloudy. Temps near average Sunday and Monday with highs in the upper 70s. Thunderstorms both days. In the Wolf 106.9 Weather Center, I'm meteorologist Paul Trombley. Currently, it's 81 degrees.
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11: On a warm summer's evening, on a train bound for nowhere, I met up with a gambler. We were both too tired to sleep, so we took turns of staring out the window at the darkness till boredom overtook us. And he began to speak. He said, "Son, I've made a life

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1: Fox News, I'm Tom Graham. The Trump administration is once again offering Iran a peace proposal, including two very familiar demands.
2: President Trump highlighted the two key areas in this proposal, posting on Truth Social earlier today that Iran must agree that they will never have a nuclear weapon or bomb. He also says the Hormuz Strait must be immediately open. No tolls.
1: Fox's Ashley Webster there. New York Governor Kathy Hochul is the latest Democrat leader to help protect migrants from ICE agents. She signed a measure to limit state cooperation with immigration enforcement.
3: This does not mean that we are a sanctuary for criminals. People are trying to play this into, you're inviting all the murderers and rapists.
1: In neighboring New Jersey, several prominent Democrat politicians have joined ongoing protests outside an ICE facility in Newark. 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

Words of wisdom right there. If you ain't loving, buddy, boy, you ain't living. There's George Strait, song that was written by Bakersfield songwriter Tommy Collins way back in the 50s. Farron Young even had a hit with that back in the day. Yeah, if you ain't loving, you ain't living. I'm Jim West. Good afternoon. Happy Friday. It's Britt.

0: London's Classic Country, 106.9, Jim West, Friday afternoon. And did you know that you can listen live anytime just by getting that latest country music news, entertainment, and sports? 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
13: Here's your Classic Country 106.9 forecast. Lows level off around 61 tonight under overcast skies with a chance of thunderstorms. Cloudy skies expected again tomorrow. Chance of thunderstorms. Daytime highs approaching 79. Lows level off around 54. Tomorrow night, partly cloudy. Temps near average Sunday and Monday with highs in the upper 70s. Thunderstorms both days. In the Wolf 106.9 Weather Center, I'm meteorologist Paul Trombley. Currently, it's 81 degrees.
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0: Hands down, we are playing the best classic country music on the radio. Mike Reed right there. Just got to walk on Faith, and it's what you got to do. And Faith doesn't like it when you walk on her. That's not good. Kenny Chesney coming up. She's got it all. We have a classic hit from Miss Tanya, Miss T, Tanya Tucker. And boy, an even better classic hit from Charlie Pride. Yeah, stand by for all of that.
1: The Wolf,

0: song won a Grammy Award back in 1971, spent 5 weeks at number one on the country chart, written by songwriter Ben Peters. Of course, that's probably the best-known song right there from Charlie Pride. Kiss an Angel, good morning.
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14: Here's your classic country 106.9 forecast. Lows level off around 61 tonight under overcast skies with a chance of thunderstorms. Cloudy skies expected again tomorrow. Chance of thunderstorms. Daytime highs approaching 79. Lows level off around 54. Tomorrow night, partly cloudy. Temps near average Sunday and Monday with highs in the upper 70s. Thunderstorms both days. In the Wolf 106.9 Weather Center, I'm meteorologist Paul Trombley. Right now, 82.
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1: Fox News, I'm John Saucier. President Trump's weighing a peace deal with Iran. China is reportedly operating an elaborate scheme to get barrels from the Strait of Hormuz to Asia on ships known as the Dark Fleet, with secret oil transfers taking place in Malaysia. Interior Secretary Doug Burgum on Fox News Channel blames this on failed sanctions under the Biden administration.
2: The oil just kept flowing. They just found different mechanisms to deliver it. China built up the largest strategic petroleum reserve in the world. And when you have failed sanctions, you just turn those countries into, you know, China's discount gas station.
1: Crowds outside of an ICE detention facility in New Jersey protesting conditions for detainees inside. New Jersey Governor Mikey Sherrill and her solution to this chaos.
3: New Jersey law enforcement is today establishing a peaceful, protected protest zone in the area right outside Delaney Hall.
1: There are reports of some protesters threatening to kill ICE agents there. America's listening to Fox News.

a long time forgotten.

Oh, we got to play a little Waylon and Willie, despite his Mickey Mouse ways. Yeah, there's a good-hearted woman, classic country with Jim West. We're having fun playing the hits. Here's Shenandoah, Sunday in the South.